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1: From ABC News, I'm Dave Packer. The death toll from Venezuela's double earthquake

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And the feeling is laid back. Palm trees grow and rents are low.

Back in 49 and went to Detroit working on assembly line. The first year they had me putting wheels on Cadillacs. Every day I'd watch them beauties roll by, and sometimes I'd hang my head and cry, 'cause I always wanted me one that was long and black. One day I devised myself a plan that should be the envy of most any man. I'd sneak it out of there in a lunchbox in my hand. 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

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The first day I got me a fuel pump, and the next day I got me an engine and a trunk, then I got me a transmission and all the chrome. The little things I could get in my big lunchbox, like nuts,

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The transmission was a 53, and the motor turned out to be a 73, and when we tried to put in the bolts, all the holes were gone.

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About that time, my wife walked out, and I could see in her eyes that she had her doubts. 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I could hear everybody laughing for blocks around. But up there at the courthouse, they didn't laugh, 'cause to type it up, it took the whole staff. And when they got through the type,

Yeah, Red Rider, this is the Cottonmouth in the Psycho Billy Cadillac. Come on. Haul. This is the Cottonmouth, and negatory on the cost of this machine there, Red Rider. You might say I went right up to the factory and picked it up. It's cheaper that way.

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1: From ABC News, I'm Dave Packer. A judge has declared a mistrial in the federal trial of Jonathan Rinderknecht, accused of starting a blaze that later became the Palisades Fire, one of the most destructive wildfires in Los Angeles history.
2: His defense team was really saying, hey, look, there is no evidence that his client actually did this, and then that fire led in from the Lockman Fire to the Palisades Fire, that connection should then go back to his client, and that he's responsible for what ultimately happened.
1: ABC's Alex Stone in L.A. The death toll in Wednesday's double earthquakes in Venezuela has topped 900.

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1: 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Next week, we're playing with purple colored cards. No purchase is necessary. The cards are free, but you must be at least 18 years of age to play. The first winner to completely fill their card and call in is the prime winner. Up to two additional winners then have 10 minutes to call in and claim a prize. Prizes include a $20 certificate from the Piggly Wiggly, a $20 certificate from Jandu Petroleum, and a certificate for a 16-inch pizza from Sonny's Italian Kitchen and Pizzeria. Monday Bingo is brought to you by DoorTran, your doorway to mobility.
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0: You know, every now and then, I think you might like to hear something from us. Nice and easy. But there's just one thing, you see. 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But then we're going to do the finish rough. It's the way we do Proud Mary. Rolling on the river. 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
1: They say the best things in life are free. 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The price of movie tickets keeps going up. 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

Sunny, hot, and humid Tuesday, mid-90s. Chance for showers and thunderstorms Tuesday night. Partly cloudy, hot, and humid Wednesday, with highs in the lower 90s expected. Still in the lower 90s, hot and humid, with a chance for showers and thunderstorms Thursday of next week. 51 and mostly clear here at WDOR.

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2: 51 degrees, a mostly clear sky here at WDOR. It's 10 after 5 and time for the Bay Lake Fishing Report, which is compiled by Howie's Tackle Sturgeon Bay. The fishing report brought to you this morning by the Washington Island Ferry Line, Bay Electronics, the Greystone Castle, and the Bay Lake Fishing Report brought to you by Bailey's Harbor Fish Company. Lance Levine of Howie's Tackle reports right after this.
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3: This is your Door County Fishery Report from Howie's Tackle and Archery in Sturgeon Bay. I'm Lance Levine reporting. Well, the weather looks quite favorable for pretty much the whole weekend. They're calling for moderate temps, I'd say, and light winds. Should make for super conditions to get out on the water and catch a bunch of fish. This is what we've been hearing. The fishing out on the Big Lake, well, it's been absolutely unbelievable as of late. Lots and lots of fish being caught right now with some very, very quick limits being reported. Pretty chaotic action, according to all the fishermen that we've been talking to, especially during the low light conditions, like right before the sun comes up and just before it goes down. 80 to 150 feet of water would probably be a good starting point as of late for the Kings here, fishing the top 60 foot of the water column. Flasher fly combinations have definitely been taking a good majority of the nicer Kings, but spoons and meat rigs also working well. Honestly, the fishing's so darn good that just get some baits in the water really during the prime times, and you're most likely going to catch a bunch of fish. That's how good the fishing has been. And if you want to get away from those big crowds, as you know, there's big crowds out there with fishing this good, you can just head out a touch deeper and fish for a bunch of rainbows. You'll also get into some Kings out in that deeper water too, so don't be afraid to run a couple of King sets while you're fishing high lines for rainbows. 180 to 250 and 300 foot of water, 350 feet of water, depends how much gas you want to burn. There's definitely piles of rainbows out there. Just really good fishing right now for silverfish out in Door County waters here. The perch fishing reports, well, they've been pretty good in recent days, as we figured they would be as water warms up. They're not guaranteed limits being reported here, but the fishing is definitely getting better. Folks are starting to chase perch around, getting a little more active. So the water's warming up, perch are starting to bite, which is nice to see. A few good spots to try: Little Sturgeon, Riley's Bay, Sawyer Harbor, and of course the Sturgeon Bay Shipping Channel out in front of the marinas, around those sailboats, on the edges of the channel like normal. And don't be afraid to try some of that deeper water mud, like I've been saying in the past, down around that Shooter's Dock area, Wright's Cove area, out in front of Little Sturgeon, Riley's Bay. Even out in Sand Bay, out in some of that deeper water mud, there's definitely perch around. You gotta search a little bit more, but they're nicer fish, that's for sure. Crawler pieces, red worms, and fathead minnows, the live baits of choice. And of course, like I always say, like I love doing, casting with small plastics. It's a great way, super effective way to catch a bunch of perch, especially if they're chasing bait. There's nothing like it, casting for perch. So, gotta try it if you haven't. The walleye fishing, well, it has slowed, as it usually does this time of year, and normally I wouldn't even talk about it in the report, but I still am, because I am actually getting some reports in from time to time. Some guys and gals down south, down to the bottom of the bay down there from Bayshore Park and south, got into some decent walleyes. It's not crazy action like it was a few weeks ago, but there's enough fish getting caught that I'm talking about a little bit, you know, pulling flicker minnows and some crawler harnesses yet. You do have to fight off some of the sheephead and catfish, but that's normal for this time of year. Also, I talked to some folks that got into more than just one, so I'm going to talk about up north, northern Door County, fishing for bass. So Some folks had up to 10 walleyes, so that's pretty darn good fishing, especially when you're just fishing for bass. So you just got to find those active walleyes, and you'll catch them. Most of the folks up north were casting at them with like death style jigs and jig and crawlers. So that is an option. That is an option for those walleyes. The bass fishing reports, they have been pretty darn good overall. Actually, it's getting better. You know, the post spawn bite kicked in a little bit. These fish are chasing baits now downtown here in Sturgeon Bay, all the way down to Little Sturgeon. You know, we weren't even talking about Little Sturgeon for how long, because it, you know, it gets beat up pretty bad. Now those fish are post-spawn eating again. Spinner baits, jerk baits, chatter baits, even a pretty good topwater bite. Pretty much through the whole county. I talked to folks up north that got them on topwaters even, so it's kind of fun to throw topwaters. It's kind of fun to talk about throwing topwaters. And all the other normal stuff too, you know, Ned rigs, paddle tail, shorty tubes, dark sleepers, they're all going to work too. Fish are eating, they've been cooperating, so bass fishing, I would say, is can be classed as good throughout the county now. Thanks again to all the local guides, local fishermen, visiting fishermen that share information with us so we can provide the most accurate and informative report possible. From Howie's Tackle and Archery in Sturgeon Bay, this has been Lance Levine reporting. Be safe, have fun, and good luck fishing, everybody.
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2: 51 degrees, and we do have a clear sky here at WDOR. Forecast for the waters of Lake Michigan and the Bay of Green Bay. Early on this morning, northeast winds at 5 to 10 knots, waves at 2 feet or less. Clear skies as you get up and start to hit the water. Today, northeast winds at 5 to 10 knots, waves at 2 feet or less. Sunny skies. Tonight, east winds at 5 to 10 knots, waves at 2 feet or less. Mostly clear conditions out on the water tonight. Sunday, southeast winds at 10 to 15 knots, waves at 2 feet or less. Sunny skies early, becoming partly cloudy. And for tomorrow night, southeast winds at 15 to 25 knots, waves at 1 to 3 feet. Do have a chance for some evening showers, some thunderstorms and showers possible after midnight as well. And a small craft advisory may be needed for the bay and the lake tomorrow night. The Bay Lake Fishing Report is compiled by Howie's Tackle of Sturgeon Bay. It's heard three times a day on WDOR at 5, 10, and 6, 10 in the morning, 7 in the afternoons at 4:15. And you can hear the Bay Lake Fishing Report anytime at your convenience simply by visiting WDOR.com. Bay Lake Fishing Report brought to you this morning by Husby's Food and Spirits, Bay Marine, Wisconsin Building Supply, and the Bay Lake Fishing Report brought to you by Sonny's Pizzeria. 51 degrees, and we do have a clear sky for the most part here at WDOR. Once again, we're expecting a very nice day today with sunshine and a high right around 80. Just about 18 after 5, here's a quick check of the WDOR scoreboard. We'll begin with the Brewers, Garrett Mitchell, William Contreras, both hitting two-run homers as the crew. They took the first of three with the Cubs last night, winning this 6-2. Brewers have now won five straight. The victory did go to Jacob Mizorowski. He went the first six to improve to 9-3. Brewers 50-29, their lead atop the National League Central 7.5 games. Brewers and Cubs play game two of their series this evening. 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First pitch from American Family Field at 6:10. From the National League Central last night, Cincinnati beat Pittsburgh 6-4. St. Louis was blanked by Miami, the Marlins, a 4-0 win. Minor League Baseball, Timber Rattlers beat Cedar Rapids 10-1. From the Northwoods League, Wisconsin Rapids swept Green Bay in a doubleheader, scores of 7-6 and 6-3. Door County League action tomorrow, four games on tap, all beginning at 1:30. Colberg at Institute. It's West Jackson Port at Maplewood. Washington Island plays at Egg Harbor and Bailey's Harbor at Sister Bay. And for more on the Dora County League, be sure to catch Inside the Box Score with WDOR Sports Director Chad Michaels. That's at 10:30 this morning on both WDOR and WDOR.com. 51 degrees and a mostly clear start to our Saturday and our weekend. Get your check of the WDOR forecast. Some very warm temps coming our way next week. We'll tell you more about that. Get a check of the local news. That's all coming up in about 11 minutes at 5:30.
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2: 51 degrees under a mostly clear sky here at WDOR. Should be a rather nice day weather-wise today with sunshine and a high near 80. Light and variable winds shifting to the east at 5 to 10. Clear tonight, low near 60. Light and variable winds expected for Sunday. Sunny skies with highs in the lower 80s. Southeast winds at 10 to 15. Good morning with the 5:30 edition of local news on WDOR. I'm Nick Olson. Chance for some showers and thunderstorms. That'll be as Sunday night and then warm, humid conditions Monday, Tuesday, and Wednesday of next week. Monday's highs expected to be in the upper 80s. Heat indices pushing triple figures. Tuesday, sunny, hot, and humid. Lower 90s, hot and humid, partly cloudy Wednesday with highs, again, expected to be in the lower 90s. And again, Tuesday and Wednesday could feel warmer than that when you factor in the humidity. Some of the warmest temperatures of the season on the way next week. For over 10 years, the Door County Historical Society has been working towards its extensive restoration and reconstruction at the Eagle Bluff Light Station. Yesterday morning, they held a grand reopening celebration on the property in Peninsula State Park to celebrate the project's completion. Executive Director Amy Frank opened that presentation by sharing the importance of the light station as well as its story.
3: Eagle Bluff is more than a lighthouse. It's a story. It's a story of the men and women who dedicated their lives to keeping the light burning. It's the story of the families who called this place home. And it's the story of the mariners who relied on the light to navigate safely through Door County waters. And it's the story of a community that believes that its history is worth preserving. Today we celebrate not only the completion of our project, but the preservation of that story for generations to come.
2: Frank also spoke about the restoration of the existing buildings on the property after their decades as a museum site, and also about the former outbuildings, which were rebuilt to restore the experience of the entire light station.
3: Much of the lighthouse complex had disappeared over time, and the remaining buildings required significant preservation work to ensure that they would endure for another generation. The challenge was no longer to simply save the lighthouse. It was to restore the entire historic setting and create an experience that reflected the lives of the families who called Eagle Bluff home. About 10 years ago, the Door County Historical Society began discussing how we could better preserve and interpret Eagle Bluff Light Station for future generations. We wanted to restore the Keeper's Residence, the Light Tower, the Oil House, and the Privy.
2: Much of the project was funded by a $500,000 funding grant from the state and Wisconsin Department of Administration. Deputy Secretary Ann Hansen spoke about how this helped restore a historical site and a community hub which benefits local tourism as well as education.
4: I got to talk to a few of the volunteers earlier, and it was described to me as a true dream team coming together to make this happen, to receive the grant, to be here every day doing this restoration, and it sounds like the stars truly aligned to make this happen, and it is so exciting to see it here today. This project not only brings to life a historical site, it creates a vibrant cultural hub in one of our most popular and beautiful state parks in the state, with the add-on benefits for local tourism, special events, education, and so much more.
2: A few hundred then enjoyed the entire celebration, which went into the afternoon with live music, property tours, and many partner organizations sharing in the celebration. The newly restored Eagle Bluff Light Station now open daily from 11 a.m. until 4 p.m., and that'll be through mid-October. The Belgian Heritage Center in Brussels released a statement detailing its plans with an $8,000 grant received recently through Destination Door County's Community Investment Fund grant program. This money will help support improvements to the historic Lady of the Snows Cemetery, adjacent to the Heritage Center, an active cemetery from 1860 to 1911. It is the final resting place for some of Door County's earliest settlers, but in the 1960s, the grave markers were moved into narrow rows in the center of the property to protect them from shifting soils. The entire expansive green space, however, still remains a historic burial site, far wider than the small area of gravestones. The grant will help fund a newly a new clearly defined boundary around the cemetery to alert visitors of the sacred nature of the site while also distinguishing it from the surrounding Heritage Center campus. This project is being conducted in cooperation with the St. Francis and St. Mary's Parish in Brussels. For more information on the cemetery, you can always visit belgianheritagecenter.org. Every year, the Wisconsin Department of Safety and Professional Services sends payments out to state fire departments as part of its Wisconsin 2% Fire Dues program. And this year, those payments total over $38 million statewide. The program is a significant source of funding for many professional volunteer and hybrid fire departments as they use the funds to buy and replace equipment, operate fire prevention programming, train crews, and more. The program requires insurers to pay 2% of premiums collected for insurance against loss from fires. Those funds are then redistributed to city, town, and village fire departments across the state according to a prescribed formula. In Dora County, the city of Sturgeon Bay will receive the highest total, over $73,000. Liberty Grove will get the second highest amount of just over $62,000. The town of Gibraltar receiving the third highest amount of nearly $49,000. All 19 municipalities in Dora County receive funding, all the way down to the village of Forestville, receiving just over $2,000, and the town of Clay Banks receiving just over $4,000. In addition to protective gear, various fire departments have also used these funds towards fire engines, ladder trucks, and fire suppression equipment. The Friends of Whitefish Dunes State Park sponsoring another free educational event that'll be in the Nature Center today, running from 10 until 2. They will be hosting a presentation titled Fight the Bite, as they share information about common biting insects, the diseases they carry, and how to avoid or prevent them. The presentation brought to you by the Wisconsin Department of Health Services, and again, that'll be in the Nature Center today from 10 until 2. Keep in mind, a state park's vehicle admission sticker is required to park at Whitefish Dunes State Park. The Dora County Medical Center Auxiliary hosting its 65th annual House and Garden Walk this summer that'll take place July 28th. This long-standing local tradition involves volunteer-led tours of some of Dora County's most spectacular, unique, and historic homes and gardens. Open to the public, this event is the major annual fundraiser for the Medical Center Auxiliary. Over the years, the Auxiliary has helped fund an educational conference center, dental clinic, inpatient services, the purchase of medical equipment, and an emergency room addition. Proceeds from this year's event will be directed to the Medical Center's behavioral health campaign. Tickets will be available beginning this Wednesday, July 1st. They cost $55. That's up until the day of the event when they are $65. Ticket outlets include Dora County Coffee and Tea, Destination Dora County, Jerry's Flowers, Bliss at the Marketplace, Main Street Market, the Medical Center Gift Shop, and the Nicolet Bank branches in Sturgeon Bay, Howard, and Kewaunee. If you'd like more information on this year's House and Garden Walk, you are asked to visit Dora County House and Garden Walk, all one word, Dora County House and Garden Walk.com. This week's WDOR birthday winner is Tate Kleiman. Tate receives a gift certificate for a free dine-in 16-inch thin crust pizza and a personal-sized birthday cake, all courtesy of Sonny's Italian Kitchen and Pizzeria of Sturgeon Bay. We have these funeral notices on this Saturday morning, beginning with Sharon M. Junion, 74, of Phoenix, Arizona, formerly of Sturgeon Bay. She passed away June 5th. Massive Christian burial will take place August 15th at 11 a.m. at Saints Peter and Paul Catholic Church. Burial in the church cemetery. Friends may call at the church August 15th from 10 until 10:45. That is in the passing of Sharon M. Junion, 74, of Phoenix, formerly of Sturgeon Bay. And Pauline M. Pigeon, 88, of Brussels, passed away June 23rd. Friends and family may call Monday between 4 and 7 at St. Louis Church in Dykesville. Closing prayer service at 7 Monday night. Visitation will continue at the church on Tuesday between 9 and 10:45. Funeral mass at 11 a.m. Burial in St. Francis Cemetery in Brussels for Pauline M. Pigeon, 88, of Brussels. 51 degrees, and we do have a clear sky here at WDOR. Earlier this hour, the National Weather Service office in Green Bay had reported 56 degrees under clear skies in Ephraim, 52 and partly cloudy on Washington Island, 54 in Egg Harbor, 51 in Luxembourg, Menominee Inn at 53 degrees, and 53 and partly cloudy in Manitowoc. Conditions throughout north central, northeast, and central Wisconsin. Clear skies for the most part, a little bit of cloud cover in some areas. Oconto with a cloudy sky, Merrill cloud cover. There was some fog as well in Rhinelander and Manitowish waters earlier this hour. Temperatures in northern Wisconsin, mid to upper 40s for the most part. Looks as if Land O' Lakes is the cool spot at 45 degrees, and we did have low to mid 50s from the Fox Valley to the Lakeshore. Appleton checking in at 61 degrees at 5 a.m. is the warm spot. WDOR forecast calling for sunny skies today and a high near 80, light and variable winds shifting to the east at 5 to 10. With the 5:30 edition of Local News on this Saturday morning, this is Ben Nicholson reporting.
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0: That is Martha and the Vandellas on WDOR. We are currently at 51 degrees under a clear sky, expecting pleasant conditions and comfortable humidity levels to begin the weekend. However, things will start to warm up. It'll become more humid by Monday. The heat and humidity will continue through the upcoming week. Heat indices pushing triple figures at times. Additionally, there is a chance for afternoon showers tomorrow, with a chance for thunderstorms during the evening and overnight hours, some of which may be strong to severe. It appears right now that the severe weather primarily will be located in far northern Wisconsin, with some strong winds, large hail, and localized heavy rain possible. But again, could have some shower and thunderstorm activity later in the day, Sunday night, throughout the entire listening area as well. And high temps expected to rise into the low to mid 90s Monday, primarily away from Lake Michigan, with a surge of humid conditions. Afternoon heat indices could top out over triple figures. Be sure to take precautions to beat the heat. That includes drinking plenty of water, wearing lightweight loose clothing. Again, expecting some of the warmest temps and high humidity, especially early in the upcoming week. But it appears that the warm weather is going to last through at least Friday. Sunny today, a high near 80. Tomorrow, mostly sunny. Lower 80s expected, chance for showers and thunderstorms Sunday night. Then cloudy skies will clear Monday. Sunshine, warm and humid, highs in the upper 80s with the heat indices factored in. Temperatures could feel like triple figures Monday, and that does include here on the Door Peninsula. Currently at WDOR, 51 degrees under a clear sky.
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0: Cloudy start to the day Monday, then some sun, warm and humid, highs in the upper 80s with the heat indices. Could feel like triple figures throughout the listening area. South winds will also be on the increase Monday afternoon. Tuesday, sunny, hot and humid. Highs in the lower 90s, chance for showers and thunderstorms Tuesday night. Partly cloudy Wednesday, hot and humid. Highs in the lower 90s. 52 and some sun at WDOR. 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Always the lowest gas prices in the area and a variety of hot and cold foods and beverages. Just about 7 after 6, it's time for ABC Sports.
1: I'm Jim Basquel. It started with baseball and change in Queens. Carlos Mendoza fired as manager of the Mets, replaced by interim Andy Green. New York came into play Friday, riding a 6-game slide, 9.5 games back of the NL's last wild card. With Mendoza no longer in the dugout, the bad vibes in Flushing continued.
2: Swung on, blasted. High and deep, right center field on its way. Hill is at the wall. He jumps! Oh, and he caught it! He caught it! He went up over the wall, and he took back the homer from Juan Soto. One of the great running catches at the wall you will ever see.
1: He is right about that. You got to check it out. Sports Radio 94 WIP. Derek Hill robbing Juan Soto of a 2-run shot. And to help the Phils beat the Mets 2-1, Trey Turner drove him in with the tie-breaking single in the 7th inning, spoiling Green's New York dugout debut and handing the Mets their 7th straight loss. Peyton Tolley took a perfect game at the 6th, gave up only one hit over 7 scoreless. Wilson Contreras, a home run over the monster. And out of Fenway Park, Boston beating New York 6-1. Both dugouts and bullpens emptied after things got testy with Contreras on an inside pitch. Tristan Peters, grand slam, 6 knocked in. Chicago, 10-run third. White Sox rout the Royals 22-1. Jacob Mizorowski threw a 105.5-mile-an-hour pitch. Third fastest as tracking began in 2008. Came in the Brewers' 6-2 win over the Cubs. Padres beat the Dodgers 7-1. That's their 4th consecutive win. Meantime, from the NHL, Maple Leafs selecting Penn State's Gavin McKenna with the 1st overall pick. The Sharks got Ivar Stenberg, 2nd overall defenseman Keaton Vierhoff at 9th, and traded up to 21 to get fellow blue liner Ryan Lynn. And Cape Verde completed an improbable run at the World Cup, earning a spot in the knockout stage, courtesy of yet another draw.
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0: Currently here at WDOR, 52 degrees under a sunny sky, just about 11 after 6. Time again for the Bay Lake Fishing Report, which is compiled by Howie's Tackle of Sturgeon Bay. The fishing report brought to you this morning by Husby's Food and Spirits, Wisconsin Building Supply, Sonny's Pizzeria, and the Bay Lake Fishing Report brought to you by Bay Marine. Lance Levine of Howie's Tackle reports right after this.
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6: This is your Door County Fishery Report from Howie's Tackle and Archery in Sturgeon Bay. I'm Lance Levine reporting. Well, the weather looks quite favorable for pretty much the whole weekend. They're calling for moderate temps, I'd say, and light winds. Should make for super conditions to get out on the water and catch a bunch of fish. This is what we've been hearing. The fishing out on the Big Lake, well, it's been absolutely unbelievable as of late. Lots and lots of fish being caught right now with some very, very quick limits being reported. Pretty chaotic action, according to all the fishermen that we've been talking to, especially during the low light conditions, like right before the sun comes up and just before it goes down. 80 to 150 feet of water would probably be a good starting point as of late for the Kings here, fishing the top 60 foot of the water column. Flasher fly combinations have definitely been taking a good majority of the nicer Kings, but spoons and meat rigs also working well. Honestly, the fishing's so darn good that just get some baits in the water really during the prime times, and you're most likely going to catch a bunch of fish. That's how good the fishing has been. And if you want to get away from those big crowds, as you know, there's big crowds out there with fishing this good, you can just head out a touch deeper and fish for a bunch of rainbows. You'll also get into some Kings out in that deeper water too, so don't be afraid to run a couple of King sets while you're fishing high lines for rainbows. 180 to 250 and 300 foot of water, 350 feet of water, depends on how much gas you want to burn. There's definitely piles of rainbows out there. Just really good fishing right now for silverfish out in Door County waters here. The perch fishery reports, well, they've been pretty good in recent days, as we figured they would be as water warms up. They're not guaranteed limits being reported here, but the fishing is definitely getting better. Folks are starting to chase perch around, getting a little more active. So the water's warming up, perch are starting to bite, which is nice to see. A few good spots to try: Little Sturgeon, Riley's Bay, Sawyer Harbor, and of course the Sturgeon Bay Shipping Channel out in front of the marinas, around those sailboats, on the edges of the channel like normal. And don't be afraid to try some of that deeper water mud, like I've been saying in the past, down around that Shooter's Dock area, Wright's Cove area, out in front of Little Sturgeon, Riley's Bay. Even out in Sand Bay, out in some of that deeper water mud, there's definitely perch around. You gotta search a little bit more, but they're nicer fish, that's for sure. Crawler pieces, red worms, and fathead minnows, the live baits of choice. And of course, like I always say, like I love doing, casting with small plastics. It's a great way, a super effective way to catch a bunch of perch, especially if they're chasing bait. There's nothing like it, casting for perch. So, gotta try it if you haven't. The walleye fishing, well, it has slowed, as it usually does this time of year, and normally I won't even talk about it in the report, but I still am, because I am actually getting some reports in from time to time. Some guys and gals down south, down to the bottom of the bay down there from Bayshore Park and south, got into some decent walleyes. It's not crazy action like it was a few weeks ago, but there's enough fish getting caught that I'm talking about a little bit, you know, pulling flicker minnows and some crawler harnesses yet. You do have to fight off some of the sheephead and catfish, but that's normal for this time of year. Also, I talked to some folks that got into more than just one, so I'm going to talk about up north, northern Door County, fishing for bass. So some folks had up to 10 walleyes, so that's pretty darn good fishing, especially when you're just fishing for bass. So you just got to find those active walleyes, and you'll catch them. Most of the folks up north were casting at them with, like, death-style jigs and jigging crawlers, so... That is an option for those walleyes. The bass fishing reports, they have been pretty darn good overall, actually. It's getting better. You know, the post-spawn bite kicked in a little bit. These fish are chasing baits now downtown here in Sturgeon Bay, all the way down to Little Sturgeon. You know, we weren't even talking about Little Sturgeon for how long, because it gets beat up pretty bad. Now those fish are post-spawn eating again. Spinner baits, jerk baits, chatter baits, even a pretty good topwater bite. Pretty much through the whole county. I talked to folks up north that got them on topwaters even, so it's kind of fun to throw topwaters, and kind of fun to talk about throwing topwaters. And all the other normal stuff too, you know, Ned rigs, paddle tails, shorty tubes, dark sleepers, they're all going to work too. Fish are eating, they've been cooperating, so bass fishing, I would say, can be classed as good throughout the county now. Thanks again to all the local guides, local fishermen, visiting fishermen that share information with us so we can provide the most accurate and informative report possible. From Howie's Tackle and Archery in Sturgeon Bay, this has been Lance Levine reporting. Be safe, have fun, and good luck fishing, everybody.
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0: 52 degrees and sunshine at WDOR. Forecast for the waters of Lake Michigan and the Bay of Green Bay. Today, northeast winds at 5 to 10 knots, waves at 2 feet or less. Sunny skies. For tonight, east winds at 5 to 10 knots, producing waves at 2 feet or less. Clear conditions out on the water tonight. Sunday, southeast winds at 10 to 15 knots, waves at 2 feet or less. Sunny skies will become partly cloudy. And for tomorrow night, southeast winds at 15 to 25 knots, waves 1 to 3 feet. Could have some showers and thunderstorms, and a small craft advisory may be needed for the bay and the lake tomorrow night. The Bay Lake Fishing Report is compiled by Howie's Tackle of Sturgeon Bay. It's heard three times a day on WDOR at 5, 10, and 6, 10 in the mornings, and in the afternoons at 4:15. And you can find the Bay Lake Fishing Report anytime online simply by visiting WDOR.com. 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
8: From ABC News, Wall Street Weekend. Tech pressure. Concerns about Oracle's debt load led to the company's worst stock week since the 2001 dot-com crash. And a memory chip shortage brought on by AI demand drove Apple to raise Mac and iPad prices by up to 20%. Citing national security concerns, the FCC announcing bans on imports of certain electronic equipment, including home routers, from Chinese manufacturers this week. Meanwhile, the U.S. banned Polestar, the Chinese-owned EV maker, from selling vehicles in the U.S. starting in 2027 under connected vehicle rules. Word this week that U.S. inflation topped 4%. However, the U.S. Federal Reserve stress test revealed that major banks can withstand $708 billion in losses, leading to billions in announced stock buybacks from institutions like J.P. Morgan Chase. The parent company of Saks Fifth Avenue has officially emerged from Chapter 11 bankruptcy with a new name. The company will now be called Exemplar Luxury Group. Dave Packer, ABC News.
0: 52 degrees, sunshine at WDOR, shaping up to be a very nice day weather-wise, with sunshine and a high near 80. We have about 10 minutes until the bottom of the hour, 6:30. Coming up then, it'll be our next check of local news here on WDOR. Some of the stories we'll have for you on the 6:30 edition of Local News. There was a grand opening celebration held at the Eagle Bluff Light Station yesterday, put on by the Door County Historical Society. We'll tell you more about that. Belgian Heritage Center has received a grant for the Ladies of the Snows Cemetery. Wisconsin fire dues have been redistributed, and that included some local fire departments receiving funding. Whitefish Dunes environmental program later today. Those stories and others coming up on the 6:30 edition of Local News in about 9 minutes here on WDOR.

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1: 53 degrees here at the broadcast studios. We have a sunny sky, sunny today with a high near 80. Good morning with the 6:30 edition of Local News on WDOR. I'm Nick Olson. For over 10 years, the Door County Historical Society has been working towards an extensive restoration and reconstruction at the Eagle Bluff Light Station. Friday, they held a grand reopening celebration on that property in Peninsula State Park, celebrating the project's completion. Executive Director Amy Frank opened the presentation by sharing the importance of the light station.
3: Eagle Bluff is more than a lighthouse. It's a story. It's a story of the men and women who dedicated their lives to keeping the light burning. It's the story of the families who called this place home. And it's the story of the mariners who relied on the light to navigate safely through Door County waters. And it's the story of a community that believes that its history is worth preserving. Today we celebrate not only the completion of our project, but the preservation of that story for generations to come.
1: Frank spoke about the restoration of the existing buildings on the property after their decades as a museum site, and also about the former outbuildings which were rebuilt to restore the experience of the entire light station.
3: Much of the lighthouse complex had disappeared over time, and the remaining buildings required significant preservation work to ensure that they would endure for another generation. The challenge was no longer to simply save the lighthouse. It was to restore the entire historic setting and create an experience that reflected the lives of the families who called Eagle Bluff home. About 10 years ago, the Door County Historical Society began discussing how we could better preserve and interpret Eagle Bluff Light Station for future generations. We wanted to restore the Keeper's Residence, the Light Tower, the Oil House, and the Privy.
1: Much of the project was funded by a $500,000 funding grant from the state, and Wisconsin Department of Administration Deputy Secretary Ann Hansen spoke about how this helped restore a historical site and a community hub which benefits local tourism as well as education.
4: I got to talk to a few of the volunteers earlier, and it was described to me as a true dream team coming together to make this happen, to receive the grant, to be here every day doing this restoration, and it sounds like the stars truly aligned to make this happen, and it is so exciting to see it here today. This project not only brings to life a historical site, it creates a vibrant cultural hub in one of our most popular and beautiful state parks in the state, with the add-on benefits for local tourism, special events, education, and so much more.
1: A few hundred attendees then enjoyed the celebration into the afternoon with live music, property tours, and many partner organizations sharing in the celebration. The newly restored Eagle Bluff Light Station, now open daily from 11 a.m. until 4 p.m. through mid-October. The Belgian Heritage Center in Brussels releasing a statement detailing its plans with an $8,000 grant received recently through Destination Door County's Community Investment Fund program. This grant will help support improvements to the historic Lady of the Snows Cemetery, which is adjacent to the Heritage Center, an active cemetery from 1860 to 1911. It is the final resting place for some of Door County's earliest settlers, but in the 60s, the grave markers were moved into narrow rows in the center of the property to protect them from shifting soils. The entire expanse of green space, however, still remains a historic burial site far wider than the small area of gravestones. The grant will help fund a new clearly defined boundary around the cemetery to alert visitors of the sacred nature of the site while also distinguishing it from the surrounding Heritage Center campus. The project is being conducted in cooperation with the St. Francis and St. Mary's Parish in Brussels. For more information regarding the cemetery, you can visit belgianheritagecenter.org. Each and every year, the Wisconsin Department of Safety and Professional Services sends payments out to state fire departments as part of its Wisconsin 2% Fire Dues Program. And this year, those payments total over $38 million statewide. The program is a significant source of funding for many professional, volunteer, and hybrid fire departments as they use the funds to buy and replace equipment, operate fire prevention programming, train crews, and more. The program requires insurers to pay 2% of premiums collected for insurance against loss from fires. Those funds are then redistributed to city, town, and village fire departments across the state according to a prescribed formula. In Door County, the city of Sturgeon Bay will receive the highest amount, totaling over $73,000. Liberty Grove will receive just over $62,000, and the town of Gibraltar Fire Department receiving almost $49,000. All 19 municipalities in Door County received funding, all the way down to the village of Forestville, receiving just over $2,000, and the town of Clay Banks receiving just over $4,000. In addition to protective gear, various fire departments have used these funds towards fire engines, ladder trucks, and fire suppression equipment. The Friends of Whitefish Dunes State Park sponsoring another free educational event in the Nature Center today. From 10 until 2, they will be hosting a presentation titled Fight the Bite. They share information about common biting insects, the diseases they carry, and how to avoid or prevent them. The presentation is brought to you by the Wisconsin Department of Health Services, and again, that'll be in the Nature Center today from 10 until 2. Keep in mind, a state park's vehicle admission sticker is required to park at Whitefish Dunes State Park. Sturgeon Bay Municipal Services Director Mike Barker announcing the recent completion of the new boulder climbing park installed on the edge of Sunset Park's new playground area. Barker reports that city crews have spent hundreds of hours on site in all weather conditions to make sure this project was finished before the 4th of July holiday weekend. They even received help from Marine Travel Lift and Fincantieri Bay Shipbuilding with the unloading of the playground equipment and climbing boulders from their trailers. Total cost for the new playground was just over $316,000, but the city received an anonymous donation of $180,000 in addition to a Gateway to Play grant for nearly $60,000, all helping to fund the project. There will be a grand opening celebration and ceremony at the park at noon next Thursday, July 2nd. Public is invited to see and celebrate this new playground and boulder climbing park. This week's WDOR birthday winner is Tate Kleiman. Tate receives a gift certificate for a free dine-in, 16-inch thin crust pizza, and a personal-sized birthday cake. All courtesy of Sonny's Italian Kitchen and Pizzeria of Sturgeon Bay. 52 degrees. We do have sunshine here at WDOR. We have about 21 minutes until the top of the hour, 7 o'clock. We'll wrap up the 6:30 edition of a local news with funeral notices right after this.
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1: We have these funeral notices on this Saturday morning, beginning with Sharon M. Junion, 74, of Phoenix, Arizona, formerly of Sturgeon Bay. She passed away June 5th. Mass of Christian burial will take place August 15th at 11 a.m. at Saints Peter and Paul Catholic Church, with burial in the church cemetery. Friends may call at the church August 15th from 10 until 10:45 for Sharon M. Junion, 74, of Phoenix, formerly of Sturgeon Bay. and Pauline M. Pigeon, 88 of Brussels, passed away June 23rd. Friends and family may call Monday between 4 and 7 p.m. at St. Louis Church in Dykesville, closing prayer service at 7 Monday night. Visitation will continue then at the church at Tuesday between 9 and 10:45 with a funeral mass at 11 a.m. Burial in St. Francis Cemetery in Brussels for Pauline M. Pigeon, 88 of Brussels. The 6:30 edition of Local News brought to you this morning by Schmitz Insurance, LLC, 7153 Highway 4257. That is southwest of Sturgeon Bay. 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
1: 52 degrees with sunshine currently here at WDOR. Some of the other readings locally, 56 in Brussels, 56 in Kewaunee. Casco in at 54 degrees this hour. Speaking of Kewaunee and Casco, here is the forecast for Kewaunee County, calling for sunshine today with highs in the mid-70s. Light and variable winds shifting to the east at 5 to 10. Clear tonight, lows in the upper 50s, sunny tomorrow, with highs in the upper 70s expected. Chance for showers and thunderstorms. Sunday night, partly cloudy, hot and humid. On Monday, highs in the upper 80s. Heat indices could push triple figures. And hot, humid weather expected for Tuesday and Wednesday with sunshine each day. Lower 90s Tuesday, lower 90s Wednesday. And again, could reach into the triple figures when you factor in the humidity for both of those days as well. Looks as if the warm weather is going to linger through much of the upcoming week, as highs will be in the lower 90s for Thursday and upper 80s for Friday. And again, there is a chance for showers and thunderstorms as temps start to warm up as we hit the back end of the weekend and into the upcoming work week. About 17 minutes until the top of the hour. 7 o'clock, Kewaunee County News up next.
7: With Kewaunee County News on WDOR, I'm Danny Allen. The Algoma Citywide Garage Sale continues today with rummage and garage sales throughout the city of Algoma. Official hours, 8 a.m. to 4 p.m. Some sales may have alternating hours. Maps are available if you need one at the Algoma Area Chamber of Commerce and at Northwater Bakery. Again, that is throughout the city of Algoma. Also happening today, Agricultural Heritage and Resources, the Heritage Farm, hosting an all-school reunion for alumni from the 55-graded one-room schools that were located throughout Kewaunee County. The Heritage Farm has recently completed the refurbishment of the Wayside School, which was originally on Town Hall Road in Carlton. The Wayside School relocated to the Heritage Farm and underwent restoration in 2025 to preserve its historical significance. It's all happening today from 10 until 2, sponsored by Agricultural Heritage and Resources, a nonprofit educational organization preserving and promoting agricultural-based heritage in Kewaunee County. The Heritage Farm is on Highway 42 near Kewaunee. The event today open to the public again at runs from 10 until 2. Students and teachers who attended these one-room schools are invited to attend. An ice cream social and a potluck picnic will take place. There will also be guided tours of the Heritage Farm buildings. That's all today at the Heritage Farm, Highway 42 near Kewaunee. Then Sunday night, it's the Kewaunee Music in the Park schedule getting underway with music Sunday evening from 5 until 7:30 at Harbor Park. That's right at the corner of Milwaukee and Harrison Streets. This week's music is Brent Bell and the Boys performing from 5 until 7:30 Sunday evening in Kewaunee. That's Kewaunee County News on WDOR. I'm Danny Allen.
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0: of Volgograd, says Ukrainian President Zelensky. 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
0: For the back-to-back deadly earthquakes in Venezuela, the U.S. launching three urban search and rescue teams, including from Los Angeles and Fairfax, Virginia, to join the mission. ABC's Marcus Moore.
3: A U.N. official saying there are likely 50,000 unaccounted for as the death toll continues to rise. Venezuelan soccer player Hector Quiquebello sharing his wife Andrea died in the quake trying to protect their daughter who was rescued. Bello writing, how do I explain to your daughter that you lost your life to save hers?
0: ABC's Marcus Moore. A 74-year-old Good Samaritan stabbed after he defended a pregnant woman on a New York City bus is talking about it. He says a man complained about a baby stroller and pushed past the pregnant woman, causing it to hit her stomach. Tony Hunter spoke up, and then that man and another attacked him, the fight spilling out onto the street.
4: I'm not a hero. I try to do the right thing, look out for anybody. It didn't have to be her. It could have been anybody that's having problems, that's in a situation where they need somebody to watch their back.
0: The two young men were arrested. What about America is making a big hit with these visitors? For the World Cup,
5: foreign FIFA fans apparently love the ranch dressing they're finding in the U.S., so much so the TSA had to offer guidance for how people should pack it in their luggage. Now UPS is offering a 20% discount on international shipping through the end of September.
0: ABC's Jim Ryan, and morning there, you. Chuck Sievertson, ABC News.
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7: 5 after 7, 54 degrees, and we do have sunshine at WDOR. 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
7: Sunny skies expected today with a high near 80, light and variable winds shifting to the east at 5 to 10. Clear tonight, low near 60, winds light and variable. Sunny start to Sunday becoming partly cloudy, highs in the lower 80s, southeast winds at 10 to 15. Cloudy tomorrow night, some showers during the evening, rain and a chance for thunderstorms after midnight. A chance of rain at 80%, lows in the mid-60s, winds out of the southeast at 10 to 15. Cloudy skies Monday morning will clear, warm and humid, highs in the upper 80s, heat indices pushing triple figures, south winds 10 to 15, increasing to 15 to 25 Monday afternoon. Partly cloudy Monday night, lows in the mid-60s, sunny, hot and humid again Tuesday, lower 90s for a high. Chance for some showers and thunderstorms Tuesday night, partly cloudy, hot and humid Wednesday with highs in the lower 90s, going to remain in the lower 90s with some humid conditions Thursday, some showers and thunderstorms possible. Upper 80s, showers and thunderstorms for Friday of next week. 54 and sunny here at WDOR. This check of weather brought to you by the Door.

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1: I'm Jim Basquiat. Let's start it with baseball and change in Queens. Carlos Mendoza fired as manager of the Mets, replaced by interim Andy Green. New York came into play Friday, riding a 6-game slide, 9.5 games back of the NL's last wild card. With Mendoza no longer in the dugout, the bad vibes in Flushing continued.
2: Swung on, blasted. High and deep, right center field on its way. Hill is at the wall. He jumps! Oh, and he caught it! He caught it! He went up over the wall, and he took back the homer from Juan Soto. One of the great running catches at the wall you will ever see.
1: He is right about that. You got to check it out. Sports Radio 94 WIP. Derek Hill robbing Juan Soto of a 2-run shot. And it helped the Phils beat the Mets 2-1. Trey Turner drove him in with the tie-breaking single in the 7th inning, spoiling Green's New York dugout debut and handing the Mets their 7th straight loss. Peyton Tolley took a perfect game at the 6th, gave up only one hit over 7 scoreless. Wilson Contreras, a home run over the monster. And out of Fenway Park, Boston beating New York 6-1. Both dugouts and bullpens emptied after things got testy with Contreras on an inside pitch. Tristan Peters, grand slam, 6 knocked in. Chicago, 10-run third. White Sox rout the Royals 22-1. Jacob Mizorowski threw a 105.5-mile-an-hour pitch, third fastest since tracking began in 2008. Came in the Brewers' 6-2 win over the Cubs. Padres beat the Dodgers 7-1. That's their 4th consecutive win. Meantime, from the NHL, Maple Leafs selecting Penn State's Gavin McKenna with the 1st overall pick. The Sharks got Ivar Stenberg, 2nd overall defenseman Keaton Vierhoff at 9th, and traded up to 21 to get fellow blue liner Ryan Lynn. And Cape Verde completed an improbable run at the World Cup, earning a spot in the knockout stage, courtesy of yet another draw.
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0: Huey Lewis and the news on WDOR. We are at 56 degrees with a sunny sky here at the broadcast studios. Should be pretty nice today. Tomorrow shaping up to be nice as well. And then not only we are going to have some warm, if not hot temps with some humidity next week, but also a chance for some showers and thunderstorms, that chance arriving tomorrow night. 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
0: For the most part, should be a pleasant weekend, not as humid as it might be for the upcoming week, as the humidity will be on the rise by Monday. Heat and humidity will continue through the upcoming work week. Heat indices pushing triple figures. Additionally, there is a chance for afternoon showers Sunday, with a chance for thunderstorms during the evening and overnight hours as well. Some of those storms may be strong to severe. Right now, the best chance for severe weather is in far northern Wisconsin, with some strong winds, large hail, and localized heavy rain, but can't rule out a shower or a rumble of thunder locally late in the day, Sunday evening, and late Sunday night. It's going to be warm, humid next week. Temperatures expected to rise into the low to mid-90s on Monday, primarily away from Lake Michigan, with a surge of humid conditions. Afternoon heat indices could push triple figures. Be sure to take precautions to beat the heat. That includes drinking plenty of water, wearing lightweight, loose clothing if you have to spend time outside, and keep an eye on the kids and pets as well. Do not leave them unattended in vehicles, even for just a few minutes, especially next week when temperatures are going to be on the rise. In fact, some of the warmest temperatures of the season expected as we start to move towards the 4th of July weekend. For today, sunny skies and a high near 80, light and variable winds shifting to the east at 5 to 10. Clear tonight, low near 60, winds again light and variable. Sunny start to Sunday, becoming partly cloudy, highs in the lower 80s tomorrow. Southeast winds at 10 to 15. Sunday night, cloudy, chance for showers during the evening, showers and a chance for thunderstorms after midnight. That chance of rain at 80% tomorrow night. Lows in the mid-60s, southeast winds at 10 to 15. Could have some lingering showers, cloudy skies Monday morning, then clearing. Warm, humid, highs in the upper 80s, heat indices for the peninsula pushing triple figures. South winds at 10 to 15, winds will increase at 15 to 25, and that'll occur Monday afternoon. Monday night, partly cloudy. Lows in the mid-60s. Looking ahead, sunny, hot, and humid Tuesday. Highs in the lower 90s. Chance for showers and thunderstorms Tuesday night. Partly cloudy, hot, and humid Wednesday. Highs in the lower 90s. Expecting again Tuesday and Wednesday. Heat indices could be in the triple figures. Still a chance for showers and thunderstorms. Then it'll be Wednesday night through Friday. Thursday, partly cloudy. Highs in the lower 90s. Still hot. Hot and humid conditions continue Friday. Upper 80s expected. And the best chance for rain percentage-wise Wednesday night through Friday appears to be Wednesday night and Thursday night, where there's a 50% chance for showers and thunderstorms. But again, the forecast very similar as we get into the next work week. Monday through Friday, hot and humid. And there is a chance for showers and thunderstorms. Good news, if a shower or thunderstorm does pop up, it might lessen the effects of the humidity and decrease those temperatures a bit. Earlier this hour, the National Weather Service office in Green Bay had reported 62 degrees under a sunny sky in Ephraim, 56 and sunny on Washington Island, 62 in Sister Bay and Egg Harbor, 61 in Marinette, 60 and sunny in Manitowoc. Conditions throughout north central, northeast, and central Wisconsin, sunny skies being reported region-wide. Temperatures in the mid-50s in northern Wisconsin. Looking for the cool spot, it looks as if both Tomahawk and Merrill checking in at 53 degrees. And then we did have upper 50s and some lower 60s from the Fox Valley to the Lakeshore. Already 65 in Oshkosh this hour. We're at 59 degrees under a sunny sky here at WDOR. 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
0: Sunshine and 59 degrees currently here at WDOR. Again, 62 in Sister Bay and Egg Harbor this hour. 24 after 7, time for a check of sports. Coming up on sports, Brewers and Cubs opened a three-game series at American Family Field last night. Brewers, a couple of two-run homers propelling them to a fifth straight win. We'll have more on that. Check the scoreboard. Also, tell you what to expect in the Door County League in the matchups coming up tomorrow. It's coming up on sports brought to you by Door County Overhead Door in Sturgeon Bay.
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0: Good morning with sports on WDOR. I'm Nick Olson. Brewers won their fifth straight. They beat the Cubs last night 6-2. Down one zip, Garrett Mitchell blasted a two-run homer in the sixth. David Hamilton followed with an RBI triple in that same inning. William Contreras then hit his own two-run home run in the seventh, and Christian Yelich would add an RBI double in the eighth. Yelich, Contreras, Hamilton, and Jackson Chourio all collecting two hits in the win, which went to Jacob Mizorowski. He gave up a run on two hits over six innings. He had eight strikeouts and is now 9-3. Mizorowski and three other relievers held the Cubs to just three hits. Brewers improved to 50-29. They lead the National League Central by 7.5 games. The Brewers and Cubs play game two of their series this evening. 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First pitch from American Family Field at 6:10. From the National League Central last night, Cincinnati beat Pittsburgh 6-4. St. Louis lost to Miami 4-0. NL Central today, Cincinnati is at Pittsburgh at 3:05. St. Louis hosting Miami. First pitch there at 6:15. Minor League Baseball last night, Timber Rattlers beat Cedar Rapids 10-1. Beloit over Peoria 6-1. From the Northwoods League, Wisconsin Rapids beat Green Bay scores of 7-6 and 6-3. Eau Claire over La Crosse 7-3. Madison beat Rockford 10-1. Wausau over Fond du Lac 15-3. Kenosha beat Battle Creek 9-8. Door County League tomorrow, Kohlberg plays at Institute. The Braves a perfect 6-0. Cubs are at the other end of the spectrum 0-6. West Jackson Port at Maplewood. The Ports are 3-3. The Mets 1-5. Washington Island plays at Egg Harbor. Islanders 5-1. Indians a record of 2-4. And Bailey's Harbor is at Sister Bay. The A's are 2-4. Bays are 5-1. Those games all begin at 1:30. For more on the Door County League, be sure to catch Inside the Box Score with Chad Michaels. That's at 10:30 this morning on WDOR and WDOR.com. And this check of sports brought to you by Door County Overhead Door in Sturgeon Bay.
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6: It's a bird, it's a plane, it's a super weekend at the movies.
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6: 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If you said yes, Chef, the fifth and final season is now on Hulu. Meanwhile, Netflix is out with another season of Avatar: The Last Airbender, a live-action adventure based on the beloved animated series. Also on that platform, John Cena and Eric Andre play siblings in the new comedy film Little Brother.
11: Beggars can't be choosers.
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6: 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Mike Dubusky, ABC News.
9: As you've heard on Star Wars, May the 4th of July be with you. 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
0: 59 and sunny currently here at WDOR. Sunny today with high near 80. Clear tonight, lows right around 60. Sunny start to Sunday, then some cloud cover, highs in the lower 80s. Do have a chance for some showers and thunderstorms Sunday night. Then warm, humid conditions expected for the upcoming work week, Monday through Friday. Monday's highs in the upper 80s with heat indices pushing triple figures. That's going to be the case at least through the mid part of the upcoming week, if not the entire work week, with a chance for some showers and thunderstorms. That'll be really Tuesday night through Friday. Good morning with the 7:30 edition of Local News on WDOR. I'm Nick Olson. For 10 years, or 10 years plus, the Door County Historical Society has been working towards an extensive restoration and reconstruction at the Eagle Bluff Light Station. Yesterday, they held a grand reopening on the property in Peninsula State Park, celebrating the project's completion. Executive Director Amy Frank opened that presentation by sharing the importance of the light station.
12: Eagle Bluff is more than a lighthouse. It's a story. It's a story of the men and women who dedicated their lives to keeping the light burning. It's the story of the families who called this place home. And it's the story of the mariners who relied on the light to navigate safely through Door County waters. And it's the story of a community that believes that its history is worth preserving. Today we celebrate not only the completion of our project, but the preservation of that story for generations to come.
0: Frank spoke about the restoration of the existing buildings on the property after their decades as a museum site, and also about the former outbuildings, which were rebuilt to restore the experience of the entire light station.
12: Much of the lighthouse complex had disappeared over time, and the remaining buildings required significant preservation work to ensure that they would endure for another generation. The challenge was no longer to simply save the lighthouse. It was to restore the entire historic setting and create an experience that reflected the lives of the families who called Eagle Bluff home. About 10 years ago, the Door County Historical Society began discussing how we could better preserve and interpret Eagle Bluff Light Station for future generations. We wanted to restore the Keeper's Residence, the Light Tower, the Oil House, and the Privy.
0: Much of this project was funded by a $500,000 funding grant from the state, and Wisconsin Department of Administration Deputy Secretary Ann Hansen was on hand and spoke about how this helped restore a historical site and a community hub, which benefits both local tourism as well as education.
13: I got to talk to a few of the volunteers earlier, and it was described to me as a true dream team coming together to make this happen, to receive the grant, to be here every day doing this restoration. And it sounds like the stars truly aligned to make this happen, and it is so exciting to see it here today. This project not only brings to life a historical site, it creates a vibrant cultural hub in one of our most popular and beautiful state parks in the state, with the add-on benefits for local tourism, special events, education, and so much more.
0: A few hundred attendees then enjoyed the celebration into the afternoon with live music, property tours, and many partner organizations sharing in the celebration. The newly restored Eagle Bluff Light Station, open daily now from 11 a.m. until 4 p.m., and those hours running through mid-October. The Belgian Heritage Center in Brussels released a statement detailing its plans with an $8,000 grant received recently through Destination Door County's Community Investment Fund. This grant will help support improvements to the historic Lady of the Snows Cemetery adjacent to the Heritage Center. An active cemetery running from 1860 to 1911, it's the final resting place for some of Door County's earliest settlers. However, in the 1960s, the grave markers had to be moved into narrow rows in the center of the property to protect them from shifting soils. The entire expanse of green space, however, still remains a historic burial site, far wider than this small area of gravestones. The grant will help fund a new, clearly defined boundary around the cemetery to alert visitors of the sacred nature of the site, while also distinguishing it from the surrounding Heritage Center campus. Project is being conducted in cooperation with the St. Francis and St. Mary's Parish in Brussels. For more information regarding the cemetery, you can visit belgianheritagecenter.org. Every year, the Wisconsin Department of Safety and Professional Services sends payments out to state fire departments as part of its Wisconsin 2% Fire Dues program. This year, those payments total over $38 million statewide. The program is a significant source of funding for many professional, volunteer, and hybrid fire departments as they use the funds to buy and replace equipment, operate fire prevention programming, train crews, and more. The program requires insurers to pay 2% of premiums collected for insurance against loss from fires. Those funds are then redistributed to city, town, and village fire departments across the state according to a prescribed formula. In Door County, the city of Sturgeon Bay will receive the highest amount, totaling over $73,000. Liberty Grove will receive just over $62,000, the town of Gibraltar receiving $49,000. All 19 municipalities on the peninsula received funding, all the way down to the town of Claybanks receiving just over $4,000 and the village of Forestville receiving just over $2,000. In addition to protective gear, various departments have also used the funds towards fire engines, ladder trucks, and fire suppression equipment. The Door County Medical Center Auxiliary hosting its 65th annual House and Garden Walk. That'll take place July 28th. This long-standing local tradition involves volunteer-led tours of some of Door County's most spectacular, unique, and historic homes and gardens. Open to the public, the event is a major annual fundraiser for the Medical Center Auxiliary. Over the years, the Auxiliary has helped fund an educational conference center, dental clinic, inpatient services, the purchase of medical equipment, and an emergency room addition. Proceeds from this year's event directed to the Medical Center's Behavioral Health Campaign. Tickets are available beginning on Wednesday of next week, and they cost $55 up until the day of the event when they jump up $10 to $65. Ticket outlets include Door County Coffee and Tea, Destination Door County, Jerry's Flowers, Bliss at the Marketplace, Main Street Market, the Medical Center Gift Shop, and Nicolay Bank Branches in Sturgeon Bay, Howard, and Kewaunee. For more information on this year's House and Garden Walk, you can visit Door County House and Garden Walk, all one word, DoorCountyHouseAndGardenWalk.com. 7:30 edition of a local news brought to you this morning by Sonny's Italian Kitchen and Pizzeria, Heiser Automotive, and local news this hour presented by Eyes for You.
14: Good morning. 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
0: Continuing with local news on WDOR, I'm Nick Olson. The Friends of Whitefish Dunes State Park sponsoring another free educational event that'll be in the Nature Center later today from 10 until 2. They will be hosting a presentation titled Fight the Bite. They will be sharing information about common biting insects, the diseases that they could carry, and how to avoid or prevent them. The presentation brought to you by the Wisconsin Department of Health Services. And again, that's in the Nature Center today from 10 until 2. A reminder that a state park's vehicle admission sticker is required to park at Whitefish Dunes State Park. Sturgeon Bay Municipal Services Director Mike Barker announcing the recent completion of the new Boulder Climbing Park installed on the edge of Sunset Park's new playground area. Barker reports the city and the crews have spent hundreds of hours on site in all weather conditions to make sure the project was finished before the July 4th holiday weekend. They even received help from Marine Travel Lift and Fincantieri Bay Shipbuilding with the unloading of the playground equipment and climbing boulders from their trailers. Total cost for this new playground, just over $316,000. The city did receive an anonymous donation of $180,000 in addition to a Gateway to Play grant, which covered nearly $60,000, helping to fund the project. There'll be a grand opening celebration and ceremony at the park at noon. That'll be next week, Thursday. The public is invited to see and celebrate this new playground and boulder climbing park. Destination Sturgeon Bay inviting the community to this year's Independence Day festivities. It'll be along the water in Sunset Park. It begins at 5 p.m. That'll be a week from today, next Saturday, the 4th of July. Everyone is advised to arrive early for a good spot on the lawn with your own blanket or lawn chairs. Live music kicking off at 6 p.m. with a local rock cover band, Glass Hammer. There's plenty of drink vendors and food trucks on hand. Those trucks include the Doghouse, the Dough Shop, Jolly Street Pizza, Steel Belly Barbecue, as well as many more. Destination Sturgeon Bay will be on hand selling beverages and Culver's Frozen Custard. Red, white, and blue glow sticks will also be available for purchase. Fireworks display begins over the water at about 9:15 next Saturday night. And again, that's all part of Sturgeon Bay's 4th of July celebration taking place at Sunset Park next Saturday. This week's WDOR birthday winner is Tate Kleiman. Tate receives a gift certificate for a free dine-in 16-inch thin crust pizza and a personal-sized birthday cake, all courtesy of Sonny's Italian Kitchen and Pizzeria of Sturgeon Bay. 61 degrees under a sunny sky at WDOR. 20 minutes until the top of the hour, 8 o'clock. We'll wrap up the 7:30 edition of Local News with funeral notices after this.
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0: We have these funeral notices on this Saturday morning, beginning with Sharon M. Junion, 74, of Phoenix, Arizona, formerly of Sturgeon Bay. She passed away June 5th. Massive Christian burial will be at 11 a.m. August 15th at Saints Peter and Paul Catholic Church. Burial in the church cemetery. Friends may call at the church August 15th from 10 until 10:45 for Sharon M. Junion, 74 of Phoenix, formerly of Sturgeon Bay. And Pauline M. Pigeon, 88 of Brussels, passed away June 23rd. Friends and family may call Monday from 4 until 7 p.m. at St. Louis Church in Dykesville, closing prayer service at 7 Monday night. Visitation will continue at the church, and that will be Tuesday between 9 and 10:45 with a funeral mass at 11 a.m. Burial will be in St. Francis Cemetery in Brussels for Pauline M. Pigeon, 88, of Brussels. The 7:30 edition of Local News brought to you this morning by Eyes for You in the Cherry Point Mall, Sturgeon Bay. 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
0: 61 degrees under a sunny sky here at WDOR. About 16 minutes until the top of the hour, 8 o'clock. 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
0: Good morning with sports on WDOR. I'm Nick Olson. Brewers won their fifth straight. They beat the Cubs last night 6-2. Down one zip, Garrett Mitchell blasted a two-run homer in the sixth. David Hamilton followed with an RBI triple in that same inning. William Contreras then hit his own two-run home run in the seventh, and Christian Yelich would add an RBI double in the eighth. Yelich, Contreras, Hamilton, and Jackson Chourio all collecting two hits in the win, which went to Jacob Mizorowski. He gave up a run on two hits over six innings. He had eight strikeouts. It is now 9-3. Mizorowski and three other relievers held the Cubs to just three hits. Brewers improved to 50-29. They lead the National League Central by 7.5 games. The Brewers and Cubs play game two of their series this evening. 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First pitch from American Family Field at 6:10. From the National League Central last night, Cincinnati beat Pittsburgh 6-4. St. Louis lost to Miami 4-0. NL Central today, Cincinnati is at Pittsburgh at 3:05. St. Louis hosting Miami. First pitch there at 6:15. Minor League Baseball last night, Timber Rattlers beat Cedar Rapids 10-1. Beloit over Peoria 6-1. From the Northwoods League, Wisconsin Rapids beat Green Bay scores of 7-6 and 6-3. Eau Claire over La Crosse 7-3. Madison beat Rockford 10-1. Wausau over Fond du Lac 15-3. Kenosha beat Battle Creek 9-8. Dora County League tomorrow, Kohlberg plays at Institute. The Braves a perfect 6-0. Cubs are at the other end of the spectrum, 0-6. West Jackson Port at Maplewood. The Ports are 3-3. The Mets 1-5. Washington Island plays at Egg Harbor. Islanders 5-1. Indians a record of 2-4. And Bailey's Harbor is at Sister Bay. The A's are 2-4. Bays are 5-1. Those games all begin at 1:30. For more on the Dora County League, be sure to catch Inside the Box Score with Chad Michaels. That's at 10:30 this morning on WDOR and WDOR.com. 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
2: In Miami, an American Airlines flight aborted takeoff after a business jet entered the same runway last evening.
3: Just told me to cross the runway, sir.
4: No, we said Amerijet 461.
2: That from liveatc.com. A close call at Newark Airport yesterday is being investigated. A United pilot called the control tower on landing to say that the jetliner almost hit a drone. Another pilot reported seeing the same small drone. Another long-range air attack by Ukrainian drones hitting a major industrial facility in the Russian city of Volgograd, says Ukrainian President Zelensky. Extreme childhood obesity is being cited in the case against Michigan parents arrested this week on second-degree murder charges. Genesee County Prosecutor David Layton says the mother and father paid for veterinary services for the family dog the day their son died.
5: I can't think of what else this is other than extraordinary, terrible neglect. And to me, that's willful and wanton misconduct, which is second-degree murder.
2: The 7-year-old weighed 250 pounds at death. The couple's 5-year-old daughter says the home is a hoarding situation. New push for Major League Baseball salary caps. The league is calling it the biggest issue fans want solved, as too many have little hope for lower-paying teams competing in a World Series. Negotiations are going on. The NFL and NBA have salary caps. Baseball Players Union says MLB salaries have increased slower than in the other leagues. Chuck Sievertson, ABC News.
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7: 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We also have flapping bird stakes. 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So when the wind blows a certain way, it not only makes like a bamboo chime sound, but the bird actually looks like it's moving.
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9: Here's a check of the WDOR forecast. Sunny skies today with a high near 80. Light and variable winds shifting to the east at 5 to 10. Clear tonight, low near 60. Winds light and variable. Sunny start to Sunday, then becoming partly cloudy. Highs in the lower 80s. Southeast winds at 10 to 15. Increasing clouds tomorrow night, chance for evening showers, rain and thunderstorms after midnight, lows in the mid-60s, southeast winds 10 to 15, chance of rain at 80%. Monday, partly cloudy, upper 80s for a high, sunny, hot and humid Tuesday, highs in the middle 90s. For Wednesday, partly cloudy, hot and humid, highs in the lower 90s expected.

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1: 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The Friends of the Anapi State Trail holding a trail ride today from Casco to Luxembourg. Ride is approximately 13.2 miles. Meet at the parking lot on Church Street in Casco at 10:30 this morning. The 90th annual Holy Trinity Church Picnic is tomorrow in Casco. There will be live music, food and refreshments, a silent auction, and fun for the whole family. The Belgian Heritage Center hosting a traditional Belgian waffle breakfast tomorrow from 9 until noon. There will be waffles, eggs, Belgian trip and beverages. Tickets available at the door at 1255 County DK. And tomorrow night, music in the park in Kewaunee is Brent Bell and the Boys. That's at Harbor Park from 5 until 7:30, and again tomorrow night. The WDOR Community Bulletin Board brought to you this morning by Pinecrest Village.
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2: 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One of our favorites is the Spinfinity Wind Spinners. They're hexagonal-looking discs that are iridescent, and they spin in the wind, and in the center of them is like an animated hummingbird or butterfly, a different feature, and it's just really kind of a fun item to put under a tree or on a stake. We also have a variety of what we call bouncies, and they're birds, and they're bugs, and one's a tin man, and some of them are so there's also a variety of flapping birds to hang on hooks or near trees. We also have flapping bird stakes. And then one of our favorites that we sold out of early last year, what we've stocked a lot more patterns and colors of, are these wooden bobbing head bird chimes. So when the wind blows a certain way, it not only makes like a bamboo chime sound, but the bird actually looks like it's moving.
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0: ABC's Melissa Don.
1: The fire danger in Utah is rapidly growing. Officials telling people to have their go bags ready because any new wildfire that sparks could be life-threatening as crews are just fanned out across the state.
0: Another long-distance air attack by Ukrainian drones targeted a major industrial facility in the Russian city of Volgograd, says Ukrainian President Zelensky. Higher prices, rising inflation are not just reflected in the official government reports lately. You'll see them when shopping for July 4th grilling, says ABC's Andrew Dimbert.
2: If burgers are on the menu, the average price of ground chuck is up nearly 12% from a year ago, while burger toppings have seen some of the biggest jumps. Tomato prices have surged 46%. Iceberg lettuce is up more than 36%. There are a few bright spots, though. Chicken breast prices are essentially flat, down about 1% from last year, making grilled chicken a more budget-friendly option than beef.
0: A retirement party for Schlitz Beer in Verona, Wisconsin today, with live music, food, and sales of the 1948 recipe brew of what was once the top-selling beer in the U.S.
3: We've had folks who worked at Schlitz, who delivered Schlitz, who represented Schlitz in sales, who drank Schlitz all their lives. They all had a Schlitz story.
0: Wisconsin Brewing Company brewmaster Kirby Nelson. Chuck Sievertson, ABC News.
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6: Here's a check of the WDOR forecast. Sunny skies today with a high near 80. Light and variable winds shifting to the east at 5 to 10. Clear tonight, low near 60. Winds light and variable. Sunny start to Sunday, then becoming partly cloudy. Highs in the lower 80s. Southeast winds at 10 to 15. Increasing clouds tomorrow night. Chance for evening showers. Rain and thunderstorms after midnight. Lows in the mid-60s. Southeast winds 10 to 15. Chance of rain at 80%. Monday, partly cloudy. Upper 80s for a high. Sunny, hot and humid Tuesday. Highs in the middle 90s. For Wednesday, partly cloudy, hot and humid. Highs in the lower 90s expected.
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1: 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Pick up your cards at the Piggly Wiggly in Sister Bay, JP Express in Carlsville, Bay Ridge Plaza Mobile on Egg Harbor Road, and the Mobile S Stop Little Caesars in Sturgeon Bay. In Algoma at the BP Express on the corner of Highway 4254 or at the JP Sitgo on 4th Street. Next week we're playing with purple colored cards. No purchase is necessary. The cards are free, but you must be at least 18 years of age to play. The first winner to completely fill their card and call in is the prime winner. Up to two additional winners then have 10 minutes to call in and claim a prize. Prizes include a $20 certificate from the Piggly Wiggly, a $20 certificate from Gandu Petroleum, and a certificate for a 16-inch pizza from Sonny's Italian Kitchen and Pizzeria. Monday Bingo is brought to you by Dortran, your doorway to mobility.
0: WDOR, proudly serving Door and Kewaunee counties since 1951.

0: News partner ESPN's Jesse Rogers says the salary cap is opposed by the players' union.
1: This would be a drastic change. It would put them more in line with the other professional sports leagues, the NBA, the NHL, and the NFL. Those all have salary caps and have a limit to how long you can sign for or how much you can sign for.
0: Because flop sweat is so unfashionable, says ABC's Jim Ryan.
2: It's Fashion Week in Paris, and it coincides with some of the highest temperatures ever recorded in the City of Lights. The show must go on. Fashion houses are providing guests with misting machines, parasols, and glasses of ice water served on silver platters.
0: Chuck Sievertson, ABC News.
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4: Here's a check of the WDOR forecast. Sunny skies today with a high near 80. Light and variable winds shifting to the east at 5 to 10. Clear tonight, low near 60. Winds light and variable. Sunny start to Sunday, then becoming partly cloudy. Highs in the lower 80s. Southeast winds at 10 to 15. Increasing clouds tomorrow night. Chance for evening showers. Rain and thunderstorms after midnight. Lows in the mid-60s. Southeast winds at 10 to 15, chance of rain at 80%. Monday, partly cloudy, upper 80s for a high. Sunny, hot and humid Tuesday, highs in the middle 90s. For Wednesday, partly cloudy, hot and humid, highs in the lower 90s expected.
5: I'm Jim Baskwell. It started with baseball and change in Queens. Carlos Mendoza fired as manager of the Mets, replaced by interim Andy Green. New York came into play Friday, riding a six-game slide, 9.5 games back of the NL's last wild card. With Mendoza no longer in the dugout, the bad vibes in Flushing continued.
6: Swung on, blasted. High and deep, right center field on its way. Hill is at the wall. He jumps! Oh, and he caught it! He caught it! He went up over the wall! Took back the homer from Juan Soto. One of the great running catches at the wall you will ever see.
5: He is right about that. You got to check it out. Sports Radio 94 WIP. Derek Hill robbing Juan Soto of a two-run shot. And it helped the Phils beat the Mets 2-1. Trey Turner drove him in with the tie-breaking single in the seventh inning, spoiling Green's New York dugout debut and handing the Mets their seventh straight loss. Peyton Tolley took a perfect game at the sixth, gave up only one hit over seven scoreless. Wilson Contreras, a home run over the monster. And out of Fenway Park, Boston beating New York 6-1. Both dugouts and bullpens emptied after things got testy with Contreras on an inside pitch. Tristan Peters, grand slam, six knocked in. Chicago, a 10-run third. White Sox rout the Royals 22-1. Jacob Mizorowski threw a 105.5-mile-an-hour pitch. Third fastest as tracking began in 2008. Came in the Brewers 6-2 win over the Cubs. Padres beat the Dodgers 7-1. That's their fourth consecutive win. Meantime, from the NHL, Maple Leafs selecting Penn State's Gavin McKenna with the first overall pick. The Sharks got Ivar Stenberg, second overall defenseman Keaton Vierhoff at ninth, and traded up to 21 to get fellow blue liner Ryan Lynn. And Cape Verde completed an improbable run at the World Cup, earning a spot in the knockout stage, courtesy of yet another draw.
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2: With WDOR News, I'm Danny Allen. For over 10 years, the Door County Historical Society has been working towards its extensive restoration and reconstruction project at the Eagle Bluff Light Station, and they held a grand reopening celebration on the property at Peninsula State Park celebrating the project's completion. Executive Director Amy Frank opened up the presentation by sharing the importance of the light station and its story.
3: Eagle Bluff is more than a lighthouse. It's a story. It's a story of the men and women who dedicated their lives to keeping the light burning. It's the story of the families who called this place home. And it's the story of the mariners who relied on the light to navigate safely through Door County waters. And it's the story of a community that believes that its history is worth preserving. Today we celebrate not only the completion of our project, but the preservation of that story for generations to come.
2: Frank spoke about the restoration of the existing buildings on the property after their decades as a museum site, and also about the former outbuildings, which were rebuilt to restore the experience of the entire light station.
3: Much of the lighthouse complex had disappeared over time, and the remaining buildings required significant preservation work to ensure that they would endure for another generation. The challenge was no longer to simply save the lighthouse. It was to restore the entire historic setting and create an experience that reflected the lives of the families who called Eagle Bluff home. About 10 years ago, the Door County Historical Society began discussing how we could better preserve and interpret Eagle Bluff Light Station for future generations. We wanted to restore the Keeper's Residence, the Light Tower, the Oil House, and the Privy.
2: Much of the project was funded by a $500,000 funding grant from the state, and Wisconsin Department of Administration Deputy Secretary Ann Hansen spoke next about how this helped restore a historical site and a community hub which benefits local tourism and education.
4: I got to talk to a few of the volunteers earlier, and it was described to me as a true dream team coming together to make this happen, to receive the grant, to be here every day doing this restoration, and it sounds like the stars truly aligned to make this happen, and it is so exciting to see it here today. This project not only brings to life a historical site, it creates a vibrant cultural hub in one of our most popular and beautiful state parks in the state, with the add-on benefits for local tourism, special events, education, and so much more.
2: A few hundred attendees then enjoyed the celebration into the afternoon with live music, property tours, and many partner organizations sharing in the celebration. The newly restored Eagle Bluff Light Station is now open daily from 11 a.m. to 4 p.m. through mid-October. The Belgian Heritage Center in Brussels has released a statement detailing its plans with an $8,000 grant received recently through Destination Door County's Community Investment Fund grant program. The grant will help support improvements to the historic Lady of the Snows Cemetery adjacent to the Heritage Center, an active cemetery from 1860 to 1911. It's the final resting place for some of Door County's earliest settlers, but in the 1960s, the grave markers were moved into narrow rows in the center of the property to protect them from shifting soils. The entire expanse of green space, however, still remains an historic burial site far wider than the small area of gravestones. The grant will help to fund a new, clearly defined boundary around the cemetery to alert visitors of the sacred nature of the site, while also distinguishing it from the surrounding Heritage Center campus. The project is being conducted in cooperation with the St. Francis and St. Mary's Parish in Brussels. If you'd like more information on the cemetery, head online to belgianheritagecenter.org. Sturgeon Bay Municipal Services Director Mike Barker has announced the recent completion of the new boulder climbing park installed on the edge of Sunset Park's new playground area. He reports that city crews have spent hundreds of hours on site in all weather conditions to make sure the project got finished before the July 4th holiday weekend. They even received help from Marine Travel Lift and Fincantieri Bay Shipbuilding with the unloading of the playground equipment and climbing boulders from their trailers. The total cost for the new playground was just over $316,000, but the city received an anonymous donation of $180,000 in addition to a Gateway to Play grant for nearly $60,000 to help fund the project. There will be a grand opening celebration and ceremony at the park at 12 noon next week, Thursday, July 2nd. The public is invited to see and celebrate this new playground and boulder climbing park. Every year, the Wisconsin Department of Safety and Professional Services sends payments out to state fire departments as part of its Wisconsin 2% Fire Dues program. And this year, those payments total over $38 million statewide. The program is a significant source of funding for many professional, volunteer, and hybrid fire departments as they use the funding to buy and replace equipment, operate fire prevention programming, train crews, and more. The program requires insurers to pay 2% of premiums collected for insurance against loss from fires. Those funds are then redistributed to city, town, and village fire departments across the state according to a prescribed formula. In Door County, the city of Sturgeon Bay will receive the highest amount, totaling over $73,000. Liberty Grove gets the second highest amount of just over $62,000. Then the town of Gibraltar will receive the third highest amount of almost $49,000. All 19 municipalities in Door County received funding, all the way down to the village of Forestville, receiving just over $2,000, and the town of Claybanks receiving just over $4,000. In addition to protective gear, various fire departments have also used these funds toward fire engines, ladder trucks, and fire suppression equipment. The Friends of Whitefish Dunes State Park sponsoring a free educational event in the Nature Center today. From now until 2, they are hosting a presentation called Fight the Bite, as they'll share information about common biting insects, the diseases they carry, and how to avoid or prevent them. The presentation is brought to you by the Wisconsin Department of Health Services, and again, that will be in the Nature Center today, running until 2 o'clock. Keep in mind, a state park's vehicle admission sticker is required to park at Whitefish Dunes State Park. Destination Sturgeon Bay invites the community to this year's Independence Day festivities along the water at Sunset Park, and it all begins 5 o'clock next Saturday evening. Everyone is advised to arrive early for a good spot on the lawn with your own blanket or lawn chairs. The live music kicks off at 6 with local rock cover band Glass Hammer. There will be plenty of drink vendors and food trucks. Those trucks include Mauricio's, The Dog House, The Dough Shop, Jolly Street Pizza, Steel Belly Barbecue, Wisco Kettle Corn, Steel Bridge Gelato, Papa B's, and more. Destination Sturgeon Bay will also be there selling beverages and Culver's Frozen Custard. Red, white, and blue glow sticks will be available for purchase. Then the big fireworks show starts over the water at around 9:15. It's all happening at Sturgeon Bay's Sunset Park the evening of next Saturday, July 4th. The Door County Medical Center Auxiliary is hosting its 65th annual House and Garden Walk this summer, Tuesday, July 28th. This long-standing local tradition involves volunteer-led tours of some of Door County's most spectacular, unique, and historic homes and gardens. Open to the public, the event is the major annual fundraiser for the Medical Center Auxiliary. Over the years, the Auxiliary has helped to fund an educational conference center, dental clinic, inpatient services, the purchase of medical equipment, and an emergency room addition. Proceeds from this year's event will be directed to the Medical Center's behavioral health campaign. Tickets will be available starting Wednesday, July 1st. They'll cost $55 until the day of the event and then $65 on the day of the event. Ticket outlets include Door County Coffee and Tea, Destination Door County, Jerry's Flowers, Bliss at the Marketplace, Main Street Market, the Medical Center Gift Shop, and Nicolet Bank branches in Sturgeon Bay, Howard, and Kewaunee. If you'd like more information on this year's House and Garden Walk, you can head to the website doorcountyhouseandgardenwalk.com. In December, 24-year-old Jacqueline M. Pfeiffer of Sturgeon Bay was driving erratically in Sturgeon Bay and was pulled over by law enforcement. Her vehicle was searched, and she was found to be in possession of drug paraphernalia after providing false information to the officer. On Monday, she pled no contest in Door County Circuit Court to one count of obstruction, while charges of bail jumping and possession of drug paraphernalia were dismissed but read in. Then a few months before that, She made a loud disturbance while physically attacking her brother at his Sturgeon Bay residence. She pled no contest to one count of battery, while one charge of disorderly conduct was dismissed but read in. Judge Jennifer Miller gave Pfeiffer 24 months probation and sentenced her to 90 days stayed in the county jail. She must serve 30 hours of community service and pay a total of $886 in court costs, receive an AODA assessment, and complete any requested counseling. She must also maintain full-time employment or schooling at absolute sobriety, may not possess or consume controlled substances or drug paraphernalia. This week's WDOR birthday winner is Tate Kleiman. Tate receives a gift certificate for a free dine-in 16-inch thin-crust pizza and a personal-sized birthday cake from Sonny's Italian Kitchen and Pizzeria of Sturgeon Bay. Now these funeral announcements. Pauline M. Pigeon, 88 years old, of Brussels, passed away Tuesday in Luxembourg. She was born in Green Bay December 13th of 1937 to the late Robert and Verna Gibson. Pauline married Marvin Joseph Pigeon October 10th of 1953 at St. Francis Xavier Cathedral in Green Bay. Marvin preceded her in death July 31st of 2008. Friends and family may call on Monday from 4 until 7 p.m. at St. Louis Church in Dykesville with closing prayer service at 7. Visitation will continue at the church Tuesday from 9 to 10:45 with a funeral mass at 11, Reverend Antonio Palaya officiating, with burial at the St. Francis Cemetery in Brussels for Pauline M. Pigeon, 88 years old, of Brussels. Sharon M. Junion, 74 years old, of Phoenix, Arizona, and formerly of Sturgeon Bay, passed away unexpectedly at her home in Phoenix June 5th. She was born January 1st of 1952 in Sturgeon Bay, daughter of the late Harvey and Regina Junion. Sharon graduated from Sevastopol High School in 1970. Mass of Christian burial will be held 11 o'clock August 15th. At St. Peter and Paul Catholic Church and Institute, Father Matthew Rappel celebrating. Burial will be in the church cemetery, and friends may call at the church August 15th from 10 until 10:45 for Sharon M. Junion, 74, of Phoenix, Arizona, formerly of Sturgeon Bay. That is WDOR News. I'm Danny Allen.
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6: Good morning with sports on WDOR. I'm Nick Olson. Brewers won their fifth straight. They beat the Cubs last night 6-2. Down one zip, Garrett Mitchell blasted a two-run homer in the sixth. David Hamilton followed with an RBI triple in that same inning. William Contreras then hit his own two-run home run in the seventh, and Christian Yelich would add an RBI double in the eighth. Yelich, Contreras, Hamilton, and Jackson Chourio all collecting two hits in the win, which went to Jacob Mizorowski. He gave up a run on two hits over six innings. He had eight strikeouts and is now 9-3. Mizorowski and three other relievers held the Cubs to just three hits. Brewers improved to 50-29. They lead the National League Central by 7.5 games. The Brewers and Cubs play game two of their series this evening. 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First pitch from American Family Field at 6:10. From the National League Central last night, Cincinnati beat Pittsburgh 6-4. St. Louis lost to Miami 4-0. NL Central today, Cincinnati is at Pittsburgh at 3:05. St. Louis hosting Miami, first pitch there at 6:15. Minor League Baseball last night, Timber Rattlers beat Cedar Rapids 10-1. Beloit over Peoria 6-1. From the Northwoods League, Wisconsin Rapids beat Green Bay scores of 7-6 and 6-3. Eau Claire over La Crosse 7-3. Madison beat Rockford 10-1. Wausau over Fond du Lac 15-3. Kenosha beat Battle Creek 9-8. Door County League tomorrow, Kohlberg plays at Institute. The Braves a perfect 6-0. Cubs are at the other end of the spectrum, 0-6. West Jackson Port at Maplewood. The Ports are 3-3. The Mets 1-5. Washington Island plays at Egg Harbor. Islanders 5-1. Indians a record of 2-4. And Bailey's Harbor is at Sister Bay. The A's are 2-4. Bays are 5-1. Those games all begin at 1:30. For more on Medora County League, be sure to catch Inside the Box Score with Chad Michaels. 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Have a great weekend, everybody, with sports on WDOR. I'm Nick Olson.
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1: Good morning. This is Inside the Box Score on WDOR. I'm Chad Michaels. 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Kohlberg 7-6 winners over Sister Bay. In fact, the Braves led 6-1 to the bottom of the eighth, then had to go to extra innings to win it. Kohlberg went ahead in the third, an RBI single from Austin Roy that scores Trevor Hawkey. Roy, two-run double in the fifth, it's 4-1. Austin Dart and Nick LeCaptain with RBIs in the seventh, it's 6-1. Single run in the eighth for the Bays at a Griffin Cole RBI base hit. Then in the ninth, 6-2 game, bases empty, two out, walk, air. Spencer Krause, two-run double to make it 6-5. Tom Sawyer RBI base hit to tie it at 6. Winning rally in the 10th, Nick LeCaptain leadoff walk, sacrificed to second by Tyler Nines. RBI go-ahead, game-winning double from Devin Shinkton. Austin Roy, 4 out of 5 and 3 RBIs. Devin Shinkton, 3 for 5 with the RBI double. Braden Leist was 2 out of 4. Trevor Hawkey scored a pair of runs. Tyler Nitas started, had to leave with an arm injury after 3. Trevor Reinhart in relief, then Roy gave up 3 unearned runs in the bottom of the 9th, just 2/3. They had to go back to Reinhart for the final 4 outs. For Sister Bay, Tom Sawyer, 2 out of 5, Spencer Krause, pair of RBIs, Stuart Larson scored 2 runs, Sam Forkert allowed 7 runs on 14 hits, struck out 10, all 10 innings, 162 pitches on the day. See how the bounce back goes tomorrow. Kohlberg wins 7-6. Washington Island over Maplewood 3-1 last week. A scoreless game through 5. The 6th inning basically decided it. Top of the 6th, 2 for the Islanders. Camaneo scoring on an RBI double from Ben Johnson, who scores on an RBI double from Luke Geiger. Mets left the bases loaded in the bottom half. Ryan Jorgensen drives in Matt Foss in the 7th for the Islanders. Bottom of the 9th. Bases empty, 2 on, nobody out. All the Mets get is a 2-out RBI single from Jaden Diller. For the Islanders, Ben Johnson, Luke Geiger, 2 hits apiece. Ryan Jorgensen the win, 5 scoreless. With Bennett Isaacson Krieger pitching the final 3 innings, allowed a run. For the Mets, Jaden Diller, 3 for 5. Cody Kissinger, 2 out of 4. Getchow, Draves, Marchand, Brady, all with base hits as the Mets strand 11. First 4 scoreless for Tory Chandran. Jeremiah Yonke, the final 5, allowed 3 runs. All earned, struck out 5. 3-1 Washington Island. The other 2 games end in 8 innings, including West Jacksonport over Egg Harbor 12-2. 3 runs at the top of the 3rd, including a bases-clearing 3-run double from Woody Schartner. Egg Harbor answers back with a bases-loaded walk. It's 3-1 after 3, but then a 5-run 4th to pull away. Drew Tank, 2-run double. C.J. Getz, 2-run base hit, and Schartner with another RBI. For the Indians, Cody Giesman and Alec Dannen each had a pair of base hits. Giesman doubled and scored. Charlie Reinhart scores a run as well for Egg Harbor. For the Ports, Peyton Keene, the winning pitcher, went the first 5, Riley Cordier and Drew Tank in relief. Drake Olson started and takes the loss for Egg Harbor. Brady Keita, Nick Korski, and Drew Price all pitch. Ports win 12-2. And Bailey's Harbor used a 4-run first on their way to a 12-2 win over Institute last Friday in a game that featured a combined 9 hits, but 26 walks. Bryce Polzak, 2 for 5, pair of RBIs, 3 runs scored for the A's. Chris Lodell walked 4 times, scored 2 runs. Justin Hartle with an RBI, walked twice and scored twice. Danny Lodell doubled, and Dom Blish had a base hit in his only plate appearance. 3 hits for the Cubs, including Will Hartman, Logan Chu, and Josh Fleeger. Chris Lodell started, allowed 2 earned and 5 and a third, with Isaac Bodman and Colin Stragg in relief. Chase Heberle started, takes the loss, 3 earned and 3 and two-thirds, 6 runs total. Josh Fleeger and Justin Williams in relief. Bailey's Harbor, 12-2 winners over the Cubs in a game that saw 344 total pitches. 189 thrown by the Cubs staff, 155 for the A's. Let's take a break here. It's Inside the Box Score on WDUR. 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League leaders after 6 weeks, Spencer Krause, Sister Bay at 520. Two really good weeks for Maplewood's Jaden Dillery's up to 500 now. Two others at 400 or better, Alex Johnson, Washington Island at 429, Jack Peterson at 400. Two ports, Drew Tank 388, Woody Shartner 385, Kohlberg's Devin Shington 381. Islanders Matt Foss and Ben Johnson, 375 and 371. And Austin Dart and Adam Gutschow round out the top 10 at 368. Others rounding out the top 16, Austin Roy, Riley Cordier, Nick LeCaptain, Ben Geiger, and Isaac Bodwin. Top pitcher has been Kohlberg reliever Trevor Reinhart, 24 and a third innings, has struck out 37, walked 10, allowed just 3 earned, a 1.12 ERA. Tyler Nitas in 25 innings has struck out 27, walked 6, allowed 6 earned, a 2.16 ERA. He had to leave last week. We'll see who starts this week, I'd assume not Tyler. Drew Tank, West Jacksonport, 18 and two-thirds, 18 to 11, strikeout to walk ratio, but just 5 earned runs allowed, a 2.47 ERA. Washington Island's Ryan Jorgensen, 25 innings, struck out 12, but walked 13, just allowed 7 runs, though, a 2.52 ERA. Sister Bay's Sam Forkert has thrown 20 more innings than anybody else. He's up to 45 innings pitched, 42-6 strikeout to walk ratio, has allowed 15 earned, a 3.00 ERA, and Maplewood's Tori Jandrin in 20 innings, triple sevens, earned runs, strikeouts, walks, a 3.15 ERA. Last week, all 4 road teams were winners, and the road teams are 14-10 through 6 weeks. 9 of those 14 wins belong to Kohlberg, Sister Bay, and Washington Island. Those 3 will combine for 12 home games yet here on the season. Check out the standings as Kohlberg at 6-0, Washington Island, Sister Bay at 5-1, 3-3 for West Jacksonport, 2-4 for Egg Harbor and Bailey's Harbor. Maplewood has a win, Cubs still searching. Look at run differential. Island at a plus 32, Kohlberg at a plus 30, Sister Bay at a plus 27. The bottom 3 in run differential, Cubs at a minus 43, Egg Harbor minus 30, Bailey's Harbor at a minus 21. 2 outliers. The Ports at 3-3 at just a plus 3. The Mets are 1-5 at a plus 2. You think, oh, well, maybe they could be better. Well, they had that 16-0 win. Otherwise, they're at a minus 14. So let's check the games for this week. Kohlberg at Institute, West Jacksonport at Maplewood, Washington Island at Egg Harbor, Bailey's Harbor at Sister Bay. These are rematches from the opener. Best game that day was the Mets and Ports played to an 11-8 West Jacksonport win. All games tomorrow start at 1:30. That's Inside the Box Score on WDUR, brought to you by Washington Island Ferry Line. 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I'm Chad Michaels, Inside the Box Score on WDUR.
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2: Here's a check of the WDOR forecast. Sunny skies today with a high near 80. Light and variable winds shifting to the east at 5 to 10. Clear tonight, low near 60. Winds light and variable. Sunny start to Sunday, then becoming partly cloudy. Highs in the lower 80s. Southeast winds at 10 to 15. Increasing clouds tomorrow night. Chance for evening showers. Rain and thunderstorms after midnight. Lows in the mid-60s. Southeast winds 10 to 15, chance of rain at 80%. Monday, partly cloudy, upper 80s for a high. Sunny, hot and humid Tuesday, highs in the middle 90s. For Wednesday, partly cloudy, hot and humid, highs in the lower 90s expected.
3: I'm Jim Basquiat. It started with baseball and change in Queens. Carlos Mendoza fired as manager of the Mets, replaced by interim Andy Green. New York came into play Friday, riding a six-game slide, 9.5 games back of the NL's last wild card. With Mendoza no longer in the dugout, the bad vibes in Flushing continued.
4: Swung on, blasted. High and deep, right center field on its way. Hill is at the wall. He jumps. Oh, and he caught it. Took back the homer from Juan Soto. One of the great running catches at the wall you will ever see.
3: He is right about that. You got to check it out. Sports Radio 94 WIP. Derek Hill robbing Juan Soto of a two-run shot. And to help the Phils beat the Mets 2-1, Trey Turner drove him in with the tie-breaking single in the seventh inning, spoiling Green's New York dugout debut and handing the Mets their seventh straight loss. Peyton Tolley took a perfect game at the sixth, gave up only one hit over seven scoreless. Wilson Contreras, a home run over the monster. And out of Fenway Park, Boston beating New York 6-1. Both dugouts and bullpens emptied after things got testy with Contreras on an inside pitch. Tristan Peters, grand slam, six knocked in. Chicago, a 10-run third. White Sox rout the Royals 22-1. Jacob Mizorowski threw a 105.5-mile-an-hour pitch. Third fastest since tracking began in 2008. Came in the Brewers' 6-2 win over the Cubs. Padres beat the Dodgers 7-1. That's their fourth consecutive win. Meantime, from the NHL, Maple Leafs selecting Penn State's Gavin McKenna with the first overall pick. The Sharks got Ivar Stenberg, second overall defenseman Keaton Vierhoff at ninth, and traded up to 21 to get fellow blue liner Ryan Lynn. And Cape Verde completed an improbable run at the World Cup, earning a spot in the knockout stage, courtesy of yet another draw.
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1: Play Dortran Bingo each Monday morning at 8:30 on WDOR 910 AM. 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Next week, we're playing with purple colored cards. No purchase is necessary. The cards are free, but you must be at least 18 years of age to play. The first winner to completely fill their card and call in is the prime winner. Up to two additional winners then have 10 minutes to call in and claim a prize. Prizes include a $20 certificate from the Piggly Wiggly, a $20 certificate from Gandu Petroleum, and a certificate for a 16-inch pizza from Sonny's Italian Kitchen and Pizzeria. Monday Bingo is brought to you by Dortran, your doorway to mobility.
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0: WDOR forecast, sunny skies this afternoon, temps near 80, east winds at 5 to 10. Clear tonight, low near 60, light and variable winds. Sunny start to Sunday, then some clouds, highs in the lower 80s expected, southeast winds at 10 to 15. Chance for some evening showers tomorrow night, rain and thunderstorms after midnight. Lows in the mid-60s, southeast winds at 10 to 15, chance of rain tomorrow night at 80%. Monday, partly cloudy, upper 80s. Sunny, hot and humid Tuesday, with highs in the mid-90s. Partly cloudy, hot and humid Wednesday, highs in the lower 90s. And that's a check of the WDOR forecast.
1: I'm Nick DeLuca. Day two of the NHL draft rolling on. 9 trades and some top prospects off the board in a deep class in round one. The Maple Leafs making the expected top pick with Penn State's Gavin McKenna. ESPN's Greg Wyshynski says Toronto is getting a prime playmaker.
2: He's not going to be a 50-goal scorer in this league necessarily, although you never want to say never with a kid this talented. But it's his vision, his playmaking ability. He's going to be an immediate asset to their power play and should, if he has the chance to, do a heck of a job distributing the puck to someone like Austin Matthews, who's obviously one of the best goal scorers on earth.
1: Wyshynski on game night. McKenna, the Big Ten Freshman of the Year after setting the Nittany Lions single-season goal record by a freshman. Elsewhere in the World Cup, Cape Verde's dream run continues, becoming the smallest country by population to make the knockout stage of a men's World Cup after a goalless draw with Saudi Arabia. Team USA onto the knockout stage against Bosnia-Herzegovina on Wednesday after their loss to Turkey. ESPN soccer analyst Shaka Islop not concerned.
3: The day after the USA-Paraguay game, I said, and I stand by this, that is the best U.S. performance I'd seen at any level against Paraguay. Now, that is the standard they set themselves. They've got to build on that. And I think the third game, albeit against a Turkey who also had not won a single game this tournament so far, that does not matter at all to me. I'm not interested.
1: Over to the NBA, Isaiah Hartenstein intending to sign a new 3-year, $75 million contract to return to the Thunder.
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0: With WDOR News, I'm Danny Allen. For over 10 years, the Door County Historical Society has been working towards its extensive restoration and reconstruction project at the Eagle Bluff Light Station, and they held a grand reopening celebration on the property at Peninsula State Park celebrating the project's completion. Executive Director Amy Frank opened up the presentation by sharing the importance of the light station and its story.
2: Eagle Bluff is more than a lighthouse. It's a story. It's a story of the men and women who dedicated their lives to keeping the light burning. It's the story of the families who called this place home. And it's the story of the mariners who relied on the light to navigate safely through Door County waters. And it's the story of a community that believes that its history is worth preserving. Today we celebrate not only the completion of our project, but the preservation of that story for generations to come.
0: Frank spoke about the restoration of the existing buildings on the property after their decades as a museum site, and also about the former outbuildings, which were rebuilt to restore the experience of the entire light station.
2: Much of the lighthouse complex had disappeared over time, and the remaining buildings required significant preservation work to ensure that they would endure for another generation. The challenge was no longer to simply save the lighthouse. It was to restore the entire historic setting and create an experience that reflected the lives of the families who called Eagle Bluff home. About 10 years ago, the Door County Historical Society began discussing how we could better preserve and interpret Eagle Bluff Light Station for future generations. We wanted to restore the Keeper's Residence, the Light Tower, the Oil House, and the Privy.
0: Much of the project was funded by a $500,000 funding grant from the state, and Wisconsin Department of Administration Deputy Secretary Ann Hansen spoke next about how this helped restore a historical site and a community hub which benefits local tourism and education.
3: I got to talk to a few of the volunteers earlier, and it was described to me as a true dream team coming together to make this happen, to receive the grant, to be here every day doing this restoration. And it sounds like the stars truly aligned to make this happen, and it is so exciting to see it here today. This project not only brings to life a historical site, it creates a vibrant cultural hub in one of our most popular and beautiful state parks in the state, with the add-on benefits for local tourism, special events, education, and so much more.
0: A few hundred attendees then enjoyed the celebration into the afternoon with live music, property tours, and many partner organizations sharing in the celebration. The newly restored Eagle Bluff Light Station is now open daily from 11 a.m. to 4 p.m. through mid-October. The Belgian Heritage Center in Brussels has released a statement detailing its plans with an $8,000 grant received recently through Destination Door County's Community Investment Fund grant program. The grant will help support improvements to the historic Lady of the Snows Cemetery adjacent to the Heritage Center, an active cemetery from 1860 to 1911. It's the final resting place for some of Door County's earliest settlers, but in the 1960s, the grave markers were moved into narrow rows in the center of the property to protect them from shifting soils. The entire expanse of green space, however, still remains an historic burial site far wider than the small area of gravestones. The grant will help to fund a new, clearly defined boundary around the cemetery to alert visitors of the sacred nature of the site, while also distinguishing it from the surrounding Heritage Center campus. The project is being conducted in cooperation with the St. Francis and St. Mary's Parish in Brussels. If you'd like more information on the cemetery, head online to belgianheritagecenter.org. Sturgeon Bay Municipal Services Director Mike Barker has announced the recent completion of the new boulder climbing park installed on the edge of Sunset Park's new playground area. He reports that city crews have spent hundreds of hours on site in all weather conditions to make sure the project got finished before the July 4th holiday weekend. They even received help from Marine Travel Lift and Fincantieri Bay Shipbuilding with the unloading of the playground equipment and climbing boulders from their trailers. The total cost for the new playground was just over $316,000, but the city received an anonymous donation of $180,000 in addition to a Gateway to Play grant for nearly $60,000 to help fund the project. There will be a grand opening celebration and ceremony at the park at 12 noon next week, Thursday, July 2nd. The public is invited to see and celebrate this new playground and boulder climbing park.
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0: Every year, the Wisconsin Department of Safety and Professional Services sends payments out to state fire departments as part of its Wisconsin 2% fire dues program. And this year, those payments total over $38 million statewide. The program is a significant source of funding for many professional, volunteer, and hybrid fire departments as they use the funding to buy and replace equipment, operate fire prevention programming, train crews, and more. The program requires insurers to pay 2% of premiums collected for insurance against loss from fires. Those funds are then redistributed to city, town, and village fire departments across the state according to a prescribed formula. In Door County, the city of Sturgeon Bay will receive the highest amount, totaling over $73,000. Liberty Grove gets the second highest amount of just over $62,000. Then the town of Gibraltar will receive the third highest amount of almost $49,000. All 19 municipalities in Door County received funding, all the way down to the village of Forestville, receiving just over $2,000, and the town of Claybanks receiving just over $4,000. In addition to protective gear, various fire departments have also used these funds toward fire engines, ladder trucks, and fire suppression equipment. The Friends of Whitefish Dunes State Park sponsoring a free educational event in the Nature Center today. From now until 2, they are hosting a presentation called Fight the Bite, as they'll share information about common biting insects, the diseases they carry, and how to avoid or prevent them. The presentation is brought to you by the Wisconsin Department of Health Services, and again, that will be in the Nature Center today, running until 2 o'clock. Keep in mind, a state park's vehicle admission sticker is required to park at Whitefish Dunes State Park. Destination Sturgeon Bay invites the community to this year's Independence Day festivities along the water at Sunset Park, and it all begins 5 o'clock next Saturday evening. Everyone is advised to arrive early for a good spot on the lawn with your own blanket or lawn chairs. The live music kicks off at 6 with local rock cover band Glass Hammer. There will be plenty of drink vendors and food trucks. Those trucks include Mauricio's, The Dog House, The Dough Shop, Jolly Street Pizza, Steel Belly Barbecue, Wisco Kettle Corn, Steel Bridge Gelato, Papa B's, and more. Destination Sturgeon Bay will also be there selling beverages, and Culver's Frozen Custard, Red, White, and Blue Glow Sticks will be available for purchase. Then the big fireworks show starts over the water at around 9:15. It's all happening at Sturgeon Bay's Sunset Park the evening of next Saturday, July 4th. The Door County Medical Center Auxiliary is hosting its 65th annual House and Garden Walk this summer, Tuesday, July 28th. This long-standing local tradition involves volunteer-led tours of some of Door County's most spectacular, unique, and historic homes and gardens. Open to the public, the event is the major annual fundraiser for the Medical Center Auxiliary. Over the years, the Auxiliary has helped to fund an educational conference center, dental clinic, inpatient services, the purchase of medical equipment, and an emergency room addition. Proceeds from this year's event will be directed to the Medical Center's behavioral health campaign. Tickets will be available starting Wednesday, July 1st. They'll cost $55 until the day of the event and then $65 on the day of the event. Ticket outlets include Door County Coffee and Tea, Destination Door County, Jerry's Flowers, Bliss at the Marketplace, Main Street Market, the Medical Center Gift Shop, and Nicolet Bank branches in Sturgeon Bay, Howard, and Kewaunee. If you'd like more information on this year's House and Garden Walk, you can head to the website DoorCountyHouseAndGardenWalk.com. In December, 24-year-old Jacqueline M. Pfeiffer of Sturgeon Bay was driving erratically in Sturgeon Bay and was pulled over by law enforcement. Her vehicle was searched, and she was found to be in possession of drug paraphernalia after providing false information to the officer. On Monday, she pled no contest in Door County Circuit Court to one count of obstruction, while charges of bail jumping and possession of drug paraphernalia were dismissed but read in. Then a few months before that, she made a loud disturbance while physically attacking her brother at his Sturgeon Bay residence. She pled no contest to one count of battery, while one charge of disorderly conduct was dismissed but read in. Judge Jennifer Miller gave Pfeiffer 24 months probation and sentenced her to 90 days stayed in the county jail. She must serve 30 hours of community service and pay a total of $886 in court costs, receive an AODA assessment, and complete any requested counseling. She must also maintain full-time employment or schooling at absolute sobriety, may not possess or consume controlled substances or drug paraphernalia. This week's WDOR birthday winner is Tate Kleiman. Tate receives a gift certificate for a free dine-in 16-inch thin crust pizza and a personal-sized birthday cake from Sonny's Italian Kitchen and Pizzeria of Sturgeon Bay. WDOR News continues with funeral announcements right after this.
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0: WDOR News continues with these funeral announcements. Pauline M. Pigeon, 88 years old of Brussels, passed away Tuesday, June 23rd in Luxembourg. She was born in Green Bay, December 13th of 1937, to the late Robert and Verna Gibson, and married Marvin Joseph Pigeon, October 10th of 1953 at St. Francis Xavier Cathedral in Green Bay. He preceded her in death July 31st of 2008. Friends may call on Monday from 4 until 7 p.m. at St. Louis Church in Dykesville, closing prayer service 7 o'clock, with visitation continuing at the church Tuesday between 9 and 10:45 a.m. Funeral Mass at 11, Reverend Antonio Palaya officiating. Burial at the St. Francis Cemetery in Brussels for Pauline M. Pigeon, 88 years old, of Brussels. Sharon M. Junion, 74 years old, of Phoenix, Arizona, formerly of Sturgeon Bay, passed away unexpectedly June 5th at her home in Phoenix. She was born January 1st of 1952 in Sturgeon Bay, daughter of the late Harvey and Regina Junion. Sharon graduated from Sevastopol High School in 1970, then attended Kenosha Tech for fashion merchandising, worked several years for H.C. Prangies in Sturgeon Bay before moving to San Diego, California, where she spent many years working for the Broadway store, managing several departments, and later working for Anna's Linens. Upon retirement, she moved to Phoenix, Arizona, and spent her last 12 years being closer to several family members. Mass of Christian burial will be held 11 o'clock Saturday, August 15th at St. Peter and Paul Catholic Church and Institute, Father Matthew Rappel celebrating. Burial will be in the church cemetery, and friends may call at the church August 15th from 10 until 10:45 for Sharon M. Junion, 74, formerly of Sturgeon Bay. 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

0: hot and humid Wednesday, highs in the lower 90s. And that's a check of the WDOR forecast.
1: I'm Nick DeLuca. Day two of the NHL draft rolling on. 9 trades and some top prospects off the board in a deep class in round one. The Maple Leafs making the expected top pick with Penn State's Gavin McKenna. ESPN's Greg Wyshynski says Toronto is getting a prime playmaker.
2: He's not going to be a 50-goal scorer in this league necessarily, although you never want to say never with a kid this talented. But it's his vision, his playmaking ability. He's going to be an immediate asset to their power play and should, if he has the chance to, do a heck of a job distributing the puck to someone like Austin Matthews, who's obviously one of the best goal scorers on earth.
1: Wyshynski on game night. McKenna, the Big Ten Freshman of the Year after setting the Nittany Lions single-season goal record by a freshman. Elsewhere in the World Cup, Cape Verde's dream run continues, becoming the smallest country by population to make the knockout stage of a men's World Cup after a goalless draw with Saudi Arabia. Team USA onto the knockout stage against Bosnia-Herzegovina on Wednesday after their loss to Turkey. ESPN soccer analyst Shaka Islop not concerned.
3: The day after the USA-Paraguay game, I said, and I stand by this, that is the best US performance I'd seen at any level against Paraguay. Now, that is the standard they set themselves. They've got to build on that. And I think the third game, I albeit against a Turkey who are out or had not won a single game this tournament so far, that does not matter at all to me. I'm not interested.
1: Over to the NBA, Isaiah Hartenstein intending to sign a new 3-year, $75 million contract to return to the Thunder.
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1: As you've heard on Star Wars, May the 4th of July be with you. Well, maybe not like that, but 250 years ago, we told King George, you ain't working here no more. 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
1: Play Dortran Bingo each Monday morning at 8:30 on WDOR 910 AM. Pick up your cards at the Piggly Wiggly in Sister Bay, JP Express in Carlsville, Bay Ridge Plaza Mobile on Egg Harbor Road, and the Mobile S Stop Little Caesars in Sturgeon Bay. In Algoma, at the BP Express on the corner of Highway 4254, or at the JP Sitgo on 4th Street. Next week, we're playing with purple colored cards. No purchase is necessary. The cards are free, but you must be at least 18 years of age to play. The first winner to completely fill their card and call in is the prime winner. Up to two additional winners then have 10 minutes to call in and claim a prize. Prizes include a $20 certificate from the Piggly Wiggly, a $20 certificate from Jandu Petroleum, and a certificate for a 16-inch pizza from Sonny's Italian Kitchen and Pizzeria. Monday Bingo is brought to you by Dortran, your doorway to mobility.
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0: a 50-goal scorer in this league necessarily, although you never want to say never with a kid this talented. But it's his vision, his playmaking ability. He's going to be an immediate asset to their power play and should, if he has the chance to, do a heck of a job distributing the puck to someone like Austin Matthews, who's obviously one of the best goal scorers on earth.
1: Wyshynski on game night. McKenna, the Big Ten Freshman of the Year after setting the Nittany Lions single-season goal record by a freshman. Elsewhere in the World Cup, Cape Verde's dream run continues, becoming the smallest country by population to make the knockout stage of a men's World Cup after a goalless draw with Saudi Arabia. Team USA onto the knockout stage against Bosnia-Herzegovina on Wednesday after their loss to Turkey. ESPN soccer analyst Shaka Islop not concerned.
2: The day after the USA-Paraguay game, I said, and I stand by this, that is the best US performance I'd seen at any level against Paraguay. Now, that is the standard they set themselves. They've got to build on that. And I think the third game, I albeit against a Turkey who are out or had not won a single game this tournament so far, that does not matter at all to me. I'm not interested.
1: Over to the NBA, Isaiah Hartenstein intending to sign a new three-year, $75 million contract to return to the Thunder.
3: From the people who brought you It's the Dog Park comes...

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1: 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A couple of scratch-offs, just a little action. I'd win a bit, lose a bit, whatever. But then it became constant. It was all I wanted to do. I was lying to my friends and family, telling myself, I've got this, when I really didn't. 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
1: Under a state of emergency amid heavy rainfall and severe flooding, 7 inches of rain are expected to fall over the course of the next few hours. Governor Andy Beshear says on social media that there are reports of fatalities that officials are working to confirm. And in Bullitt County, urgent evacuation orders are in place on account of a moderate dam failure. Emergency Management Director John Waters speaking with ABC News Radio.
2: There was multiple homes that would be affected if the dam were to break. I think we counted over 30 homes in the area. And then downstream from there was a large business. It was a Jim Beam plant.
1: Critical to extremely critical fire warnings are in place across parts of the West once again this afternoon, with 7 states now facing red flag warnings. Fire crews in Utah have been hindered recently by high winds, which forced tanker planes to remain grounded as the fires grew. Alyssa Mason is a spokesperson for the Great Basin Team 5 battling the Cottonwood Fire.
3: We did have some major activity yesterday. We got a pretty big windstorm, 50 mile per hour winds, low humidity, and the temperatures were pretty high yesterday.
1: In Venezuela, the death toll is mounting, now topping 1,400 people after this week's devastating back-to-back earthquakes. Caracas-based journalist Tony Frangie-Mawad says time is becoming a factor in locating those who are still unaccounted for.
4: We know that there are still tens of thousands of people missing, and we know from reports, even from within the ruins, that people are trapped in the rubble. Even sending messages, text messages to their relatives and friends.
1: Jorge Rodriguez, leader of Venezuela's National Assembly, says the country has been rocked by 400 aftershocks since Wednesday. Israel has carried out a drone strike in southern Lebanon 1 day after Israel and Lebanon signed a U.S. brokered framework agreement. 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
1: The state of Texas is now mandating Bible lessons in public schools. ABC's Alex Prochet has more.
6: Last year, Texas began to require every classroom display the Ten Commandments. This latest change doesn't start until 2030, but this move puts Texas square in the center of the debate over religion in schools, and some educators are arguing this violates a separation of church and state and favors Christianity over other religions. And now, that same Texas board is considering a new social studies curriculum that draws parallels between the Bible and American history.
1: The passages included in the new list of required reading in Texas include the Book of Exodus for fifth graders and the Shepherd's Psalm for seventh graders. They join required authors including E.B. White, Shel Silverstein, Kurt Vonnegut, and Eli Wiesel. A frightening moment at a Miami airport last night.
7: American 308 boarding on the runway.
8: American 308, roger.
1: ATC.com capturing that sound of an American Airlines flight aborting takeoff after a business jet entered the same runway. No one was hurt in the incident, but it does come at the start of what's expected to be a busy travel period. The TSA says it expects to scan nearly 19 million people this week traveling for the 4th of July. And in Rome today,
9: Viva
1: a celebration of the Vespa scooter. The brand, which is owned by Piaggio, is marking its 80th birthday. I'm Mike Dubusky, ABC News.
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9: 5 after 3, 75 degrees in Sturgeon Bay, 74 in Marinette, 76 in Peshtigo, 73 on Washington Island. Here's a look at your weather forecast. This afternoon, mostly sunny. Highs around 80, light east winds. Tonight, partly cloudy, lows around 60, light and variable wind. Tomorrow, Sunday, partly sunny, then becoming partly cloudy, highs in lower 80s. Tomorrow night, partly cloudy, slight chance of showers and thunderstorms, then mostly cloudy. Showers likely and a chance of thunderstorms after midnight, 70% chance of rain, lows in the mid-60s. Monday, humid. It begins mostly cloudy. Chance of showers in the morning and partly cloudy in the afternoon, highs in the mid-80s, heat indices to 96. Chance of rain, 40%. Monday night, muggy, partly cloudy, lows in the upper 60s. 75 degrees in Sturgeon Bay, 74 in Marinette, 76 in Peshtigo.
11: I'm Nick DeLuca. Day 2 of the NHL draft rolling on. 9 trades.

0: dinosaurs on Earth.
1: Wyshynski on game night. McKenna, the Big Ten Freshman of the Year after setting the Nittany Lions single-season goal record by a freshman. Elsewhere in the World Cup, Cape Verde's dream run continues, becoming the smallest country by population to make the knockout stage of a Men's World Cup after a goalless draw with Saudi Arabia. Team USA onto the knockout stage against Bosnia-Herzegovina on Wednesday after their loss to Turkey. ESPN soccer analyst Shaka Islop, not concerned.
2: The day after the USA-Paraguay game, I said, and I stand by this, that is the best US performance I'd seen at any level against Paraguay. Now, that is the standard they set themselves. They've got to build on that. And I think the third game, albeit against a Turkey who were out or had not won a single game this tournament so far, that does not matter at all to me. I'm not interested.
1: Over to the NBA, Isaiah Hartenstein intending to sign a new 3-year, $75 million contract to return to the Thunder.
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1: 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In Algoma, at the BP Express on the corner of Highway 4254, or at the JP Citgo on 4th Street. Next week, we're playing with purple colored cards. No purchase is necessary. The cards are free, but you must be at least 18 years of age to play. The first winner to completely fill their card and call in is the prime winner. Up to two additional winners then have 10 minutes to call in and claim a prize. Prizes include a $20 certificate from the Piggly Wiggly, a $20 certificate from Gandu Petroleum, and a certificate for a 16-inch pizza from Sonny's Italian Kitchen and Pizzeria. Monday Bingo is brought to you by Dortran, your doorway to mobility.
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0: Pedro Moreno tells Game Night this is not the time for American fans to panic.
1: For all those people that are freaking out about the United States and their result against Turkey, I would say, calm down. Relax. Let me just tell you, the United States finished first in the group. They finished first in their group.
0: Tonight, 2-0 Argentina plays Jordan at 10 p.m. Eastern time. Lionel Messi will not start but may play later. Also late night, Algeria plays Austria.
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8: This is your Door County Fishery Report from Howie's Tackle and Archery in Sturgeon Bay. I'm Lance Levine reporting. Well, the weather looks quite favorable for pretty much the whole weekend. They're calling for moderate temps, I'd say, and light winds. Should make for super conditions to get out on the water and catch a bunch of fish. This is what we've been hearing. The fishing out on the Big Lake, well, it's been absolutely unbelievable as of late. Lots and lots of fish being caught right now with some very, very quick limits being reported. Pretty chaotic action, according to all the fishermen that we've been talking to, especially during the low light conditions, like right before the sun comes up and just before it goes down. 80 to 150 feet of water would probably be a good starting point as of late for the Kings here, fishing the top 60 foot of the water column. Flasher fly combinations have definitely been taking a good majority of the nicer Kings, but spoons and meat rigs also working well. Honestly, the fishing's so darn good that just get some baits in the water really during the prime times, and you're most likely going to catch a bunch of fish. That's how good the fishing has been. And if you want to get away from those big crowds, as you know, there's big crowds out there with fishing this good, you can just head out a touch deeper and fish for a bunch of rainbows. You'll also get into some Kings out in that deeper water too, so don't be afraid to run a couple of King sets while you're fishing high lines for rainbows. 180 to 250 and 300 foot of water, 350 feet of water, depends how much gas you want to burn. There's definitely piles of rainbows out there, just really good fishing right now for silverfish. Out in Door County waters here. The perch fishing reports, well, they've been pretty good in recent days, as we figured they would be as water warms up. They're not guaranteed limits being reported here, but the fishing is definitely getting better. Folks are starting to chase perch around, getting a little more active. So the water's warming up. Perch are starting to bite, which is nice to see. A few good spots to try: Little Sturgeon, Riley's Bay, Sawyer Harbor, and of course the Sturgeon Bay Shipping Channel out in front of the marinas, around those sailboats, on the edges of the channel like normal. And don't be afraid to try some of that deeper water mud, like I've been saying in the past, down around that Shooter's Dock area, Wright's Cove area, out in front of Little Sturgeon,

0: Riley's Bay, even out in Sand Bay, out in some of that deeper water mud. There's definitely perch around. You gotta search a little bit more, but they're nicer fish, that's for sure. Crawler pieces, red worms, and fathead minnows, the live baits of choice. And of course, like I always say, like I love doing, casting with small plastics. It's a great way, a super effective way to catch a bunch of perch, especially if they're chasing bait. There's nothing like it, casting for perch. So, got to try it if you haven't. The walleye fishing, well, it has slowed, as it usually does this time of year. Normally, I won't even talk about it in the report, but I still am because I am actually getting some reports in from time to time. Some guys and gals down south, down to the bottom of the bay down there from Bayshore Park and south, got into some decent walleyes. It's not crazy action like it was a few weeks ago, but there's enough fish getting caught that I'm talking about a little bit, you know, pulling flicker minnows and some crawler harnesses yet. You do have to fight off some of the sheephead and catfish, but that's normal for this time of year. Also, I talked to some folks that got into more than just one, so I'm going to talk about up north, Northern Door County, fishing for bass. So some folks had up to 10 walleyes, so that's pretty darn good fishing, especially when you're just fishing for bass. So you just got to find those active walleyes and you'll catch them. Most of the folks up north were casting at them with like death style jigs and jigging crawlers. So that is an option for those walleyes. The bass fishing reports, they have been pretty darn good overall. Actually, it's getting better. You know, the post spawn bite kicked in a little bit. These fish are chasing baits now downtown here in Sturgeon Bay, all the way down to Little Sturgeon. You know, we weren't even talking about Little Sturgeon for how long, because it, you know, it gets beat up pretty bad. Now those fish are post-spawn eating again. Spinner baits, jerk baits, chatter baits, even a pretty good topwater bite. Pretty much through the whole county. I talked to folks up north that got them on topwaters even, so it's kind of fun to throw topwaters and kind of fun to talk about throwing topwaters. And all the other normal stuff too, you know, Ned rigs, paddle tails, shorty tubes, dark sleepers, they're all going to work too. Fish are eating, they've been cooperating, so bass fishing, I would say, can be classed as good throughout the county now. Thanks again to all the local guides, local fishermen, visiting fishermen that share information with us so we can provide the most accurate and informative report possible. From Howie's Tackle and Archery in Sturgeon Bay, this has been Lance Levine reporting. Be safe, have fun, and good luck fishing, everybody.
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1: From ABC News, I'm Dave Packer. Dangerous conditions fueling wildfires across the West. A state of emergency now in effect in Utah as more than a dozen fires burn out of control, including the Cottonwood Fire. It's now the most destructive fire in the state's history, burning more than 92,000 acres. Alyssa Mason's with the Great Basin Team 5 on the Cottonwood Fire.
2: The rate of spread was anywhere between 100 feet to 3,000 feet a minute.
1: The inferno is prompting mandatory evacuations, and officials are telling more people to have their go bags ready. From fire to rain, and too much of it in Kentucky, where water rescues are underway after flash flooding. Up to 7 inches of rain falling in some parts of the state. Governor Beshear said another round of severe storms is expected this evening.
3: This is a serious enough situation where I am now signing a state of emergency so that we can deploy even more resources across Kentucky.
1: To Venezuela, where neighbors and rescuers in Caracas are racing to find tens of thousands of people reported missing after back-to-back earthquakes. Officials say more than 1,400 people are dead, and that death toll is expected to climb. Caracas-based journalist Tony Frangi Mawad.
4: The situation is really dire. Right now I'm actually talking from a relief center where we are preparing food for senior citizens that were moved from the wrecking sites in La Guaira, which is the most affected area, coastal town outside Caracas.
1: Peace talks to end the Iran war being threatened by a new flare-up of attacks in and around the Strait of Hormuz. And it gets complicated. CENTCOM says there were new U.S. attacks on Iran today. This after a U.S. official says a tanker was hit by an Iranian drone earlier today. Meanwhile, Iran launched attack drones at Bahrain today. Now this after the U.S. attacked Iran with strikes on missile and drone storage sites Friday. And the U.S. military says that was in retaliation for Iran firing on a cargo ship trying to cross the Strait of Hormuz just 24 hours earlier. 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
1: The flamingo revolution continues in Albania. Protesters holding up plastic flamingos once again flooding the streets of the capital, calling for the resignation of their prime minister, Edi Rama, and cries for Albanians to join a unified action against a proposed coastal resort along the southern Adriatic Sea. The development said to be a project linked to Jared Kushner, President Trump's son-in-law. Environmental advocates are opposed to the rapid development of the former communist nation's coast for high-end tourism. In Rome this weekend, to mark the 80th birthday of the little Italian scooter featured in many movies set in Italy, including classic Hollywood blockbusters, The Largest Gathering of Vespas Ever.
6: Bringing his Vespa to the Italian capital to help celebrate, David Bomondi.
7: We have a strong passion for Vespas. We watched Vespas in the movies, and we have 13 Vespas in Texas, and we wanted to ride our classic Vespa in Roma.
6: I'll bet Rana says back in the Philippines.
8: We know from Roman Holiday and the movie Luca. So all generations, from the old people to the young people, we all know Vespa.
6: Organizers say 10,000 Vespas are scooting about Rome.
1: ABC's Chuck Severson. A new blue chip on Monday. Google parent company Alphabet is officially replacing Verizon in the Dow Jones Industrial Average. It's a big milestone for the tech giant and will broaden the Dow's exposure to AI, cloud, and digital advertising. Dave Packer, ABC News.
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0: 5 after 5, we have 76 degrees in Sturgeon Bay, 75 in Marinette, 76 in Peshtigo, 71 in Two Rivers. Here's a look at your WDOR weather forecast. Tonight, partly cloudy, lows around 60, light and variable wind. Tomorrow, Sunday, mostly sunny, then becoming partly cloudy, highs in the lower 80s. Southeast wind 5 to 10 miles an hour. Tomorrow night, partly cloudy. Slight chance of showers and thunderstorms, and mostly cloudy with showers likely and a chance of thunderstorms after midnight. 70% chance of rain. Lows in the mid-60s. Monday, humid, mostly cloudy. Chance of showers in the morning, then partly cloudy in the afternoon. Highs in the mid-80s. Heat indices to 96. Monday night, muggy, partly cloudy. Lows in the upper 60s. Tuesday, hot and humid, mostly sunny. Highs in the lower 90s. Tuesday night, muggy. 60% chance of rain. Lows in the upper 60s.
12: I'm Dave Mager. The Red Sox won their third straight against the first-place Yankees. Rookie Jake Bennett allowed just three hits and one run over six and a third as the Red Sox win 4-1. Masataka Yoshida led off the game against Gerrit Cole.
13: Swinging a high drive deep to right field. He socked this one. Dominguez back to the bullpen. It is gone. Home run. Well, that's the kind of series it's been for the Red Sox. They've been doing things here against the Yankees they don't typically do.
12: Dave O'Brien on ESPN Radio. Anthony Siegler also went deep as Cole gave up four runs over five and a third. The White Sox of recent years were noted for not scoring. Last night, the first-place Southsiders scored their most runs since 1970. They beat KC 22-1. Tristan Peters did some of the damage.
14: Peters hits a fly ball to right. It's deep, and it is a grand slam! 17-1! Oh, my!
12: That in the sixth inning, Len Casper and Darren Jackson on ESPN 1000. The Brewers have won five in a row. Jacob Mizorowski smoked the Cubs last night over six innings of two-hit, one-run ball. Tonight, it's Kyle Harrison for Milwaukee, 8-1 on the year. World Cup, round of 32, Wednesday in Santa Clara. Team USA plays Bosnia. ESPN's Alejandro.

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6: With WDOR News, I'm Danny Allen. For over 10 years, the Door County Historical Society has been working towards its extensive restoration and reconstruction project at the Eagle Bluff Light Station, and they held a grand reopening celebration on the property at Peninsula State Park celebrating the project's completion. Executive Director Amy Frank opened up the presentation by sharing the importance of the light station and its story.
7: Eagle Bluff is more than a lighthouse. It's a story. It's a story of the men and women who dedicated their lives to keeping the light burning. It's the story of the families who called this place home. And it's the story of the mariners who relied on the light to navigate safely through Door County waters. And it's the story of a community that believes that its history is worth preserving. Today we celebrate not only the completion of our project, but the preservation of that story for generations to come.
6: Frank spoke about the restoration of the existing buildings on the property after their decades as a museum site and also about the former outbuildings, which were rebuilt to restore the experience of the entire light station.
7: Much of the lighthouse complex had disappeared over time, and the remaining buildings required significant preservation work to ensure that they would endure for another generation. The challenge was no longer to simply save the lighthouse. It was to restore the entire historic setting and create an experience that reflected the lives of the families who called Eagle Bluff home. About 10 years ago, the Door County Historical Society began discussing how we could better preserve and interpret Eagle Bluff Light Station for future generations. We wanted to restore the Keeper's Residence, the Light Tower, the Oil House, and the Privy.
6: Much of the project was funded by a $500,000 funding grant from the state, and Wisconsin Department of Administration Deputy Secretary Ann Hansen spoke next about how this helped restore a historical site and a community hub which benefits local tourism and education.
8: I got to talk to a few of the volunteers earlier, and it was described to me as a true dream team coming together to make this happen, to receive the grant, to be here every day doing this restoration, and it sounds like the stars truly aligned to make this happen, and it is so exciting to see it here today. This project not only brings to life a historical site, it creates a vibrant cultural hub in one of our most popular and beautiful state parks in the state, with the add-on benefits for local tourism, special events, education, and so much more.
6: A few hundred attendees then enjoyed the celebration into the afternoon with live music, property tours, and many partner organizations sharing in the celebration. The newly restored Eagle Bluff Light Station is now open daily from 11 a.m. to 4 p.m. through mid-October.

0: The Belgian Heritage Center in Brussels has released a statement detailing its plans with an $8,000 grant received recently through Destination Door County's Community Investment Fund grant program. The grant will help support improvements to the historic Lady of the Snows Cemetery adjacent to the Heritage Center, an active cemetery from 1860 to 1911. It's the final resting place for some of Door County's earliest settlers, but in the 1960s, the grave markers were moved into narrow rows in the center of the property to protect them from shifting soils. The entire expanse of green space, however, still remains an historic burial site far wider than the small area of gravestones. The grant will help to fund a new, clearly defined boundary around the cemetery to alert visitors of the sacred nature of the site, while also distinguishing it from the surrounding Heritage Center campus. The project is being conducted in cooperation with the St. Francis and St. Mary's Parish in Brussels. If you'd like more information on the cemetery, head online to BelgianHeritageCenter.org. Sturgeon Bay Municipal Services Director Mike Barker has announced the recent completion of the new boulder climbing park installed on the edge of Sunset Park's new playground area. He reports that city crews have spent hundreds of hours on site in all weather conditions to make sure the project got finished before the July 4th holiday weekend. They even received help from Marine Travel Lift and Fincantieri Bay Shipbuilding with the unloading of the playground equipment and climbing boulders from their trailers. The total cost for the new playground was just over $316,000, but the city received an anonymous donation of $180,000 in addition to a Gateway to Play grant for nearly $60,000 to help fund the project. There will be a grand opening celebration and ceremony at the park at 12 noon next week, Thursday, July 2nd. The public is invited to see and celebrate this new playground and boulder climbing park. Every year, the Wisconsin Department of Safety and Professional Services sends payments out to state fire departments as part of its Wisconsin 2% fire dues program. And this year, those payments total over $38 million statewide. The program is a significant source of funding for many professional, volunteer, and hybrid fire departments as they use the funding to buy and replace equipment, operate fire prevention programming, train crews, and more. The program requires insurers to pay 2% of premiums collected for insurance against loss from fires. Those funds are then redistributed to city, town, and village fire departments across the state according to a prescribed formula. In Door County, the city of Sturgeon Bay will receive the highest amount, totaling over $73,000. Liberty Grove gets the second highest amount of just over $62,000. Then the town of Gibraltar will receive the third highest amount of almost $49,000. All 19 municipalities in Door County received funding, all the way down to the village of Forestville, receiving just over $2,000, and the town of Claybanks receiving just over $4,000. In addition to protective gear, various fire departments have also used these funds toward fire engines, ladder trucks, and fire suppression equipment. Destination Sturgeon Bay invites the community to this year's Independence Day festivities along the water at Sunset Park, and it all begins 5 o'clock next Saturday evening. Everyone is advised to arrive early for a good spot on the lawn with your own blanket or lawn chairs. The live music kicks off at 6 with local rock cover band Glass Hammer. There will be plenty of drink vendors and food trucks. Those trucks include Mauricio's, The Dog House, The Dough Shop, Jolly Street Pizza, Steel Belly Barbecue, Wisco Kettle Corn, Steel Bridge Gelato, Papa B's, and more. Destination Sturgeon Bay will also be there selling beverages and Culver's frozen custard. Red, white, and blue glow sticks will be available for purchase. Then the big fireworks show starts over the water at around 9:15. It's all happening at Sturgeon Bay's Sunset Park the evening of next Saturday, July 4th. The Door County Medical Center Auxiliary is hosting its 65th annual House and Garden Walk this summer, Tuesday, July 28th. This long-standing local tradition involves volunteer-led tours of some of Door County's most spectacular, unique, and historic homes and gardens. Open to the public, the event is the major annual fundraiser for the Medical Center Auxiliary. Over the years, the Auxiliary has helped to fund an educational conference center, dental clinic, inpatient services, the purchase of medical equipment, and an emergency room addition. Proceeds from this year's event will be directed to the Medical Center's behavioral health campaign. Tickets will be available starting Wednesday, July 1st. They'll cost $55 until the day of the event and then $65 on the day of the event. Ticket outlets include Door County Coffee and Tea, Destination Door County, Jerry's Flowers, Bliss at the Marketplace, Main Street Market, the Medical Center Gift Shop, and Nicolet Bank branches in Sturgeon Bay, Howard, and Kewaunee. If you'd like more information on this year's House and Garden Walk, you can head to the website DoorCountyHouseAndGardenWalk.com. In December, 24-year-old Jacqueline M. Pfeiffer of Sturgeon Bay was driving erratically in Sturgeon Bay and was pulled over by law enforcement. Her vehicle was searched, and she was found to be in possession of drug paraphernalia after providing false information to the officer. On Monday, she pled no contest in Door County Circuit Court to one count of obstruction, while charges of bail jumping and possession of drug paraphernalia were dismissed but read in. Then a few months before that, she made a loud disturbance while physically attacking her brother at his Sturgeon Bay residence. She pled no contest to one count of battery, while one charge of disorderly conduct was dismissed but read in. Judge Jennifer Miller gave Pfeiffer 24 months probation and sentenced her to 90 days stayed in the county jail. She must serve 30 hours of community service and pay a total of $886 in court costs, receive an AODA assessment, and complete any requested counseling. She must also maintain full-time employment or schooling at absolute sobriety, may not possess or consume controlled substances or drug paraphernalia. This week's WDOR birthday winner is Tate Kleiman. Tate receives a gift certificate for a free dine-in 16-inch thin crust pizza and a personal-sized birthday cake from Sonny's Italian Kitchen and Pizzeria of Sturgeon Bay. WDOR News continues with these funeral announcements. Pauline M. Pigeon, 88 years old of Brussels, passed away Tuesday, June 23rd in Luxembourg. She was born in Green Bay, December 13th of 1937, to the late Robert and Verna Gibson, and married Marvin Joseph Pigeon, October 10th of 1953, at St. Francis Xavier Cathedral in Green Bay. He preceded her in death July 31st of 2008. Friends may call on Monday from 4 until 7 p.m. at St. Louis Church in Dykesville, closing prayer service 7 o'clock, with visitation continuing at the church Tuesday between 9 and 10:45 a.m. Funeral Mass at 11, Reverend Antonio Palaya officiating. Burial at the St. Francis Cemetery in Brussels for Pauline M. Pigeon, 88 years old, of Brussels. Sharon M. Junion, 74 years old, of Phoenix, Arizona, formerly of Sturgeon Bay, passed away unexpectedly June 5th at her home in Phoenix. She was born January 1st of 1952 in Sturgeon Bay, daughter of the late Harvey and Regina Junion. Sharon graduated from Sevastopol High School in 1970, then attended Kenosha Tech for fashion merchandising, worked several years for H.C. Prangies in Sturgeon Bay before moving to San Diego, California, where she spent many years working for the Broadway store, managing several departments, and later working for Anna's Linens. Upon retirement, she moved to Phoenix, Arizona, and spent her last 12 years being closer to several family members. Mass of Christian burial will be held 11 o'clock Saturday, August 15th at St. Peter and Paul Catholic Church and Institute, Father Matthew Rappel celebrating. Burial will be in the church cemetery, and friends may call at the church August 15th from 10 until 10:45 for Sharon M. Junion, 74, formerly of Sturgeon Bay. For WDOR News, I'm Danny Allen.
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1: From ABC News, I'm Dave Packer. Warnings in the West as the largest wildfire in the country grows. A state of emergency in Utah as the Cottonwood fires now 92,000 acres. Meanwhile, two other wildfires have now merged into one. ABC's Melissa Adan has the latest.
2: Southwest of Salt Lake City, the Maple Peak and Cherry fires merging into one, burning over 30,000 acres. Firefighters making progress on the Iron Fire, which has scorched more than 40,000 acres. Officials say there are no deaths or injuries, crediting first responders for the evacuation efforts.
1: To Kentucky and the widespread flooding there that's being blamed for at least four deaths, Governor Andy Beshear declaring a state of emergency today. Bullitt County Emergency Management Director John Waters urging drivers to avoid flooded roads because they could be deadly.
3: Turn around, don't drown. You know, it's a big thing. We had a lot of reports of water rescues. People were trying to brave it and drive it through the water. You can't tell how deep the water is whenever you're sitting in your car.
1: U.S. search and rescue teams are now on the ground in Venezuela after back-to-back quakes, the death toll now surpassing 1,400.
4: A U.N. official saying there are likely 50,000 unaccounted for as the death toll continues to rise. Venezuelan soccer player Hector Kikebeo sharing his wife Andrea died in the quake trying to protect their daughter who was rescued. Bayo writing, how do I explain to your daughter that you lost your life to save hers?
1: ABC's Marcus Moore. Israeli Prime Minister Benjamin Netanyahu said the new framework for a deal between Israel and Lebanon was historic and that it means the U.S. and Lebanon recognize Israel's right to hold the security strip, referring to the land that Israel occupies in southern Lebanon, as long as there is a threat, he said. While visiting the Israeli border town of Metula, Amir Raz said he doubts the Lebanon government can keep Iran-backed Hezbollah in check in southern Lebanon.
5: We should keep it as long as we need to keep it, or maybe as long as we will be allowed to keep it.
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1: Rumors of a teen takeover plot shuttered an entire shopping center. Westland Plaza in Jacksonville, Florida suddenly closed 7 hours earlier than usual on Friday. Small business owners in the shopping center say they took a hit financially. Barbara Thorpe co-owns Wicked Batter Cafe.
7: It's one of our busiest days of the week, so it is a hit, and it's not fun, and especially as a small business.
1: While sympathetic, the property manager for Westland Plaza said, safety for visitors and tenants comes first. The FDA has approved a new treatment option for one of the most aggressive forms of breast cancer. ABC's Morgan Norwood.
8: The drug is called Trodelvy, and you may recognize it because it's not entirely new. This is an approval as a frontline treatment for metastatic triple-negative breast cancer. And up until now, this approval has been offered after other treatments have failed. Trodelvy is a targeted treatment, and in clinical trials, it looked pretty good. It kept cancer from growing and spreading longer than standard chemo.
1: A retirement party for Schlitz Beer in Wisconsin today. 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
9: This beer, as it is right now, was post-World War II. We were really feeling our oats as a nation.
1: He says the last chance to get your hands on it will be at Old World Wisconsin Museum on the 4th of July. In Texas, the FAA investigating a video posted on X showing a Boeing 777 making a low pass over a private airport just 25 feet from the ground. Dave Packer, ABC News.
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0: Five after six, we have 76 degrees in Sturgeon Bay, 74 in Casco, 75 in Brussels, 76 in Peshtigo. Here's a look at your weather. Tonight, partly cloudy, lows around 60, light and variable winds. Tomorrow, Sunday, mostly sunny, then becoming partly cloudy. Highs in the lower 80s, light southeast winds. Tomorrow night, partly cloudy, slight chance of showers and thunderstorms, and mostly cloudy with showers and likely and a chance of thunderstorms after midnight. 70% chance of rain, lows in the mid-60s. Monday, humid, mostly cloudy. Chance of showers in the morning, then partly cloudy in the afternoon. Highs in the mid-80s. Heat indices to 96. 40% chance of rain. Monday night, muggy, partly cloudy. Lows in the upper 60s. 75 degrees in Sturgeon Bay, 68 Manitowoc, 74 in Fitz Creek, 74 on Washington Island.
11: I'm Dave Mager. The Red Sox won their third straight against the first-place Yankees. Rookie Jake Bennett allowed just three hits and one run over six and a third as the Red Sox win 4-1. Masataka Yoshida led off the game against Gerrit Cole.
12: Swinging a high drive deep to right field. He socked this one. Dominguez back to the bullpen. It is gone. Home run. Well, that's the kind of series it's been for the Red Sox. They've been doing things here against the Yankees they don't typically do.
11: Dave O'Brien on ESPN Radio. Anthony Siegler also went deep as Cole gave up four runs over five and a third. The White Sox of recent years were noted for not scoring. Last night, the first-place Southsiders scored their most runs since 1970. They beat KC 22-1. Tristan Peters did some of the damage.
13: Peters hits a fly ball to right. It's deep, and it is a grand. 17-1.
14: Oh, my.
11: That in the sixth inning, Len Casper and Darren Jackson on ESPN 1000. The Brewers have won five in a row. Jacob Mizorowski smoked the Cubs last night over six innings of two-hit, one-run ball. Tonight, it's Kyle Harrison for Milwaukee, 8-1 on the year. World Cup, round of 32, Wednesday in Santa Clara. Team USA plays Bosnia. ESPN's Alejandro Moreno tells Game Night this is not the time for American fans to panic.
15: For all those people that are freaking out about the United States and their result against Turkey, I would say, calm down. Relax. Let me just tell you, the United States finished first in the group. They finished first in their group.
11: Tonight, 2-0 Argentina plays Jordan at 10 p.m. Eastern time. Lionel Messi will not start but may play later. Also late night, Algeria plays Austria.
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49 and went to Detroit working on assembly line. 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

Yeah, Red Rider, this is the Cottonmouth in the Psycho Billy Cadillac. Come on. Haul. This is the Cottonmouth, and negatory on the cost of this machine there, Red Rider. You might say I went right up to the factory and picked it up. It's cheaper that way.

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